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1: Yo, thank you guys for hanging out. Don't forget to follow us. Once again, K-Pop with JoJo on Instagram. That's K-Pop with JoJo on IG. Oh my God, love this track, man.
2: What's it?
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2: 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Yeah.
1: All right, here we go. These are the fellas from Japan known as N-Team. New track called Mark on Me. Woo. Yeah.

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1: Oh my God, love those guys. Big shouts once again to the fellas from Japan known as ANTEAM. Last time I talked with them was, I think about 2 years ago, South Korea, Weverse Con Festival. Specifically, we did the interviews in the city of Incheon. And cannot wait to see them again near future. Once we can lock that down, I'll let you know. Other artists coming soon on this show. Let me run through a quick list. Alpha Drive 1, Izna, J01, also from Japan. What up, J01? Won Ho, formerly of Monsta X. We got a ghost hunting special with Won Ho coming soon. That should be finished ASAP. I'll keep you posted. Kiki, Taemin. I got something on Taemin in a couple minutes. Just hanging out with him the other day. Longshot, 10 from NCT. JB from GOT7. Epic High. Cannot wait for that one. Those dudes are funny. Psychers, Boy Next Door, among others. All right, coming up next, Longshot. Going to play Longshot. Going to play Tweed. Going to play Jisoo. Going to play Evan. Anything else you need, let me know. Make sure to follow us, K-Pop with JoJo, on Instagram. That's K-Pop with JoJo on IG.
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1: 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Global pop group. This is Cat's Eye. Gnarly. Let's go.
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1: Do me a favor. Put this artist on your radar. She is from China. I bumped into her several times here in L.A. where I live at, and there's something about her. Last couple of tracks she's put out just been awesome. Her name is Jasmine Yen. Name of this track, Sweat.

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1: All right, these ladies just debuted August 24th, a little over 6 weeks ago, something like that. And they are already getting a lot of buzz, man. Tweed. T-U-I-D-E, Tweed. 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
1: Some of you guys already know this, especially if you're a fan of Enhypen, otherwise known as Anjin. What's up? Love these dudes. But Hee-sung was in the group, but he went solo, changed his stage name from Hee-sung to Evan. First album called Death of Me, title track.

0: your K-pop stance. Spread the word. We do it every weekend right here, right about now. 2 hours, nothing but K-pop and global pop. Coming up next, going to play Stray Kids. Going to play Boy Next Door. Going to play Taemin. They got some Taemin news. You may have heard this. He's postponed the North American leg of his liminal tour after having issues regarding U.S. visas affecting key tour and production personnel. I'm sure we'll get that work done at some point. His visa's fine, because I just saw Taemin in L.A. Just the other day. Matter of fact, you may have seen the Instagram post I did with Taemin in my car. I was driving him around. That was kind of crazy. But here's what we were working on. And sometimes I like to keep this stuff kind of secret until the last second for the big reveal, make it all exciting. But I'm going to give you the full rundown, and I think you're going to love this. First of all, Prince Jackson. Michael Jackson's son, Prince Jackson. I've known him for a while, you know. I do some work with him from time to time on his nonprofit called Heal LA. He's such a great guy. But we were talking about doing this side project of sorts, you know. And one of the things I was trying to do, I wanted to bring an artist who loves his dad, Michael Jackson, to the famous Jackson family house in Encino, the famous house you saw in the Michael movie. Prince loved the idea. So who am I going to bring? Taemin. Taemin, as you know, loves Michael Jackson, one of his idols. And last time I saw Taemin was at the Grammy Museum in L.A., and his exhibit was on the opposite wall of the Michael Jackson exhibit, and he loved that. So we worked it out, took a little while, but here's what we did. Taemin came into my studio in Burbank, California, and we did an interview with Taemin and Prince Jackson. Then Taemin hopped in my car, and we met Prince Jackson at the famous Jackson Estate. We didn't film in the Jackson house. We filmed a little bit on the exterior. He had such a blast, man. I think he's going to remember that for quite a while, as will I. When that interview goes live, I will let you know. Don't forget to follow us, K-Pop with JoJo on Instagram. That's K-Pop with JoJo on IG.
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3: All right, we're back, you guys. What up? It's JoJo on the radio. Let's play the legendary Taemin's new track called Float. Taemin, when it comes to dancing, you are known as one of, if not the best dancer in K-pop. Who do you consider the best dancer?
4: 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Or I'm going to put words
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1: Welcome to hour number two. We've got the K-pop mix with DJ XXL coming up in a few moments. Of course, don't forget to follow us. K-pop with JoJo on Instagram. That's K-pop with JoJo on IG. These guys join me on this show near future. More details coming soon. Alpha Drive 1. This is Born Dire. Let's go.

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1: 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The fellas of 82 Major.
2: 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Oh!
1: 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Let's do this. Gonna play their new track called Like Fire after the official 82 Major

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1: Yeah, big shouts to the fellas of 82 Major. Hope to see those guys in the very near future. I will keep you posted once we lock a thing or two down. Fingers crossed. Also, just played Cat's Eye and some info on Cat's Eye, along with Megan Thee Stallion, Tate McRae, and Megan Maroney. They're performing at the 2026 Victoria's Secret Fashion Show in L.A. on October the 18th, so keep an eye out for that. BTS news. They've become the first pop group in the world to surpass 500 million in cumulative ticket sales with their ongoing Arirang tour. They are the seventh group to do this. The other six are all rock bands. They're pretty much setting records every day. Big shouts to BTS. All right, coming up next, the K-pop mix with DJ Triple XL. Do not move.
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Let's go.

0: You know what this is. I Heart K-Pop with JoJo, the legendary DJ Triple XL doing his thing. Any requests for next week's mix, jump on his IG. Let the man know at DJ Triple XL. 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
1: All right, guys, we're back. It's JoJo on the radio. Going to play two songs in a row from Blackpink members. First of those tracks, new track from Rosé. This song is so 80s vibe-ish. Dude, I'm loving it. Called New Trick.

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1: Oh my God, look who's here. 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
1: 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Sabadika's on. I mean, my God.
2: 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I'm enjoying

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8: All right, guys, let's do this. What up? It's JoJo on the radio. This is the iHeartRadio Countdown. My God, it is so good to see your face. Jason Derulo, how are you, man?
9: Oh, man, amazing, amazing, my brother. How you doing?
8: I'm doing up. Couldn't be better.
9: So good to see you, man. I say this to people all the time. Like, JoJo, you and your show was the mark of my beginning. It was the beginning of everything for me. When What You Say came out, literally every single day, myself and my cousin Henry, we would literally wait and see where What You Say would land on your show.
8: No kidding. Every single night.
9: And sometimes we would do it from the car. Sometimes we would do it from inside the condo that I was staying at. And sometimes we would do it from the studio. And we'd listen to it every single night to see where What You Say would land on your show. If at all, it landed. And then it just kept going up and up and up and up. And we're just like, I remember the moment when number one, we're like, yeah!
8: God,
9: I feel like it going number one on your show was a bigger moment than it was for me when it went number one on Billboard. How crazy is that? Like,
8: it is crazy because Billboard's much bigger, clearly.
9: Yeah, but like it going number one on your show, I feel like was like the first marker of success, you know, and everything after that was not as big in my mind, honestly.
8: Well, I tell you what, it was. When you first came in, you came in with JR back mm-hmm. in the day, and then you played What You Say. I mean, it was one of those moments where like, all right, sometimes you don't know, like an artist comes in and they may be the biggest thing ever, or they mm-hmm. might not be.
9: Yeah.
8: But with you, I'm like, it was a no-brainer for me. I don't know, but thank you for saying that. Super nice.
9: Of course, bro.
8: Jason Derulo is here. We got lots to chat. Oh my God. Music Live, you name it. On with the countdown. Let's go. This is song number 20.
0: Adela, ain't it?

0: That was song number 19 this week on the iHeartRadio Countdown. What up? It's JoJo on the radio. Jason Derulo is hanging out. Jason, I read this. Maybe this is just a kind of a promo thing you did, or I don't know if you meant it, but I read that you considered retiring from music. Mm-hmm. And and once again, if this quote is wrong, punch me in the face. you thought, maybe I should ride off into the sunset, live on a beach. Thank God you're not doing that, I assume. Was that a real thing?
1: No, that was a real thing. There was a time where I was just like, I've done it. You know, I've made a name for myself. I had this dream of becoming a big artist and performing for the world. You know, I did it. Like, there's no need to like keep going. I've made enough money in my life. I mean, I should be good for the rest of my life. And then a couple of days later, I snapped out of it. I was like, what the hell are you thinking?
0: Chill.
1: And everything in life is not just about you, right? And I think we are all here to do a service, you know, and be a service to our fellow man. And I believe my gift was not for me. It's for the world. And to just stop, you know, just like that because I've done enough, you know, is crazy. And I'm closer to the artist that I've envisioned in my life now than when I was a nobody and I was trying to make it on. The journey and how far I've come is way easier to get to where I want to go now and from the beginning to where I am now.
0: Right.
1: If that makes any sense.
0: It does kind of make sense. Yeah. On with the countdown. Here we go. This is song number 18.
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14: All right, guys, we back. It's JoJo on the radio. This is the iHeartRadio Countdown. Jason Derulo is hanging out. Jason, a new EP came out January 23rd called The Last Dance Part 1. Uh-huh. I believe you said it's kind of the end of an era and a transition to the next.
15: Yep.
14: Describe kind of what you meant by that.
15: Yeah, so it's the end of the Jason that you've once known. It's my final bow. It's my curtain call. And it's a celebration of who I've always been. And you can hear the nostalgic feel in Sexy For Me and other songs like Complicated, which, you know, it pays homage almost to who I've been as an artist for the last 17 years. And the next half will be the beginning of the new era. You know, and it's exciting because, you know, the first half is a celebration and the second half is the beginning of a new journey. And I think life is amazing because you can always wake up in the morning and decide to be different.
14: True.
15: And decide to be somebody, you know, somebody else.
14: Will there be a drastic difference between the two?
15: I think it's been a kind of slow evolution, you know, like in the way that I dress, in the way that I speak, the way that I carry myself, the growth of a man, you know.
14: Right.
15: The music just tends to follow, right? Like how I would, you know, compliment a woman now is different than how I would compliment a woman when I was 19. You know what I'm saying?
14: Fair enough.
15: And you know, that's the same in writing a song, right? Like how do you explain a situation when you're 20 years old, and how do you explain a situation when you're in your 30s?
14: Jason Derulo's hanging out. On with the countdown. Let's go. Time for an extra track. 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

0: with song number 17 this week on the iHeartRadio Countdown. What up? It's JoJo on the radio. Jason Derulo is hanging out. Jason, going back to something you said about possibly retiring, I can't stop thinking about, you know, what you would do even if you weren't, you know, Jason Derulo. I don't know what your other interests are. Maybe you're into like gardening or something. I mean, who knows? I would imagine like somebody as creative as you, like what would you do if you didn't do this? You know, because you're going to be, I would imagine you'd get stir crazy pretty quick. Maybe I'm wrong. Maybe gardening is great.
1: I actually thought about gardening. I'm actually doing a little farm at the house.
0: Oh, really?
1: Yeah, for sure. Because, you know, I want to have my own fruits, my own vegetables. I have like 30 plants now, but I really want to do like a real thing. But going back to what you were talking about, I was like, funny enough, you said gardening. I think, I don't know what I would do, man. I think finance is great. I enjoy it, but I'm not passionate about it. You know,
0: right.
1: I'm not passionate about anything else in the world more so than I am with making songs. Making songs is my favorite thing to do on planet Earth. So I would feel so unfulfilled with everything else.
0: It shows, man. I mean, of course, Jason Derulo has been killing it for a long time, and I'm so proud to have him in the studio. Jason Derulo, once again, on with the countdown. Let's do it. This is song number 16.
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1: 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Also, you can follow us at iHeartCountdown, or you can follow me at JoJo Wright. 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
1: All right, guys, we're back. It's JoJo on the radio. This is the iHeartRadio Countdown. Jason Derulo's hanging out. Jason, sexy for me. The video, any funny or interesting, unusual moments from the video shoot?
11: Not on this one. This video had a lot of, so I imagined having this video that remember earlier you were talking about the intro to my show.
1: Right.
11: The intro to my show was actually the intro to this actual music video.
1: Oh, no kidding.
11: And I didn't end up releasing it because I wanted to keep it private for the show.
1: There it is, man. Jason Derulo is hanging out on with the countdown. Here we go. This is song number 13.
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13: All right, guys, we're back. It's JoJo on the radio. This is the iHeartRadio countdown. Jason Derulo is hanging out. Jason, this new album that's going to be coming out, part 2. What can you say about the new album?
14: I have so many ideas, so many inspirational moments that have happened, you know, in the last, you know, 6 months that I cannot wait to share and talk about. So I'm excited, man.
13: Dude, I cannot wait to hear. Okay, this is an exciting concept. Part 1, era ends. Part 2, boom. You know, new, we shall see. Jason Derulo is hanging out. On with the countdown. Let's do it. This is song number 11.
7: 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On a train.

0: That was song number 10 this week on the iHeartRadio Countdown. What up? It's JoJo on the radio. Jason Derulo is here. Jason, you were talking about, I just want a quick blurb on this. What's in your garden again? What's going on there?
1: So I got a bunch of stuff in my garden, man. I have every herb right now. I have cucumbers. I got tomatoes. I got tangerines. I have grapes. I got watermelon. I have... I got a bunch of stuff. I got like 30 things.
0: So you go back there with gloves on and the shovel and just get water and everything.
1: I haven't done that yet. I'm gonna take a little time and get out there. I hear it's really therapeutic, and
0: that's what I hear.
1: People that pick their own fruits tend to live longer. So in blue zones, a lot of the blue zones, people that go out and garden themselves.
0: Less and like pesticides and all that stuff.
1: Exactly. But I think it's also about being in the sun and being in the dirt and like being out there. Like all the circadian rhythm. I don't want to get all foo-foo on you, but
0: One of these, next time you come in, and don't be a dang stranger, bring, for sure. I want to try some of this, something from Jason Derulo's garden.
1: How about you come to the garden and we do some at the garden, you know?
0: Done. Of course. Yeah, there we go.
1: Like while we like shovel some fruit and plant some seeds.
0: Put me to work, Jason. Put me to work in this garden. Let's go. Jason Derulo is hanging out, you guys. Back to the countdown. Here we go. This is song number 9.
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10: All right, guys, we're back. It's JoJo on the radio. This is the iHeartRadio Countdown. Jason Derulo is hanging out. Jason, you probably know this about me. I am obsessed with the paranormal. Uh-huh. Ghost, haunted houses,
11: yes,
10: all
11: I
10: that
11: remember.
10: Stuff. I've been like this since I was a kid. I've got a podcast called Paranormalish. I talk to people who've had real paranormal encounters. And I talk to, if you don't have one, that's completely fine. But I talk to artists about this a lot because, you know, you guys travel around, stay in a lot of hotels. A lot of these hotels have a haunted backstory. So I guess, cut to the chase, have you ever had anything you would consider a paranormal encounter? Jason Derulo.
11: So just recently, I was in a hotel. And it was really dark. And I had one of those moments where I'm asleep, but I can't move.
10: Sleep paralysis. That's messed up stuff, right?
11: Yeah. And then all of a sudden, I felt like my legs start to go up. And then my head started to go up. And then my torso. And then I couldn't move. But I was screaming inside, but I'm just playing.
10: I'm like, we got one. Oh, my God.
11: He's like, this is the moment I've been waiting for. My bad, JoJo.
10: I'm going to let you out of two things. Well, if you have something, please let me know. Although I won't believe you,
11: bro.
10: Next time.
11: I got you.
10: I thought, man, this is the moment. Jason Derulo's hanging out. Back to the countdown. This is song number 8.
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13: All right, guys, we're back. 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This is the iHeartRadio Countdown. Jason Derulo is hanging out. Does everything, speaking musically, does everything in life inspire music in some way?
14: Oh, yeah. Oh, for sure, for sure. Every great moment, every pitfall, every, you know, every interaction allows you to be inspired, you know, allows you to converse, you know, and tell a story. Because that's what all a song is, right? Is telling a story either of your life or somebody else's experience. It's all experiences. And how do you convey that? And how do you make somebody want to implement that within their lives? And how do you tell somebody else's story by utilizing your story?
13: All right, Jason Derulo is hanging out on with the Countdown. Let's go. This is song number 5.
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5: All right, guys, we're back. It's JoJo on the radio. This is the iHeartRadio Countdown. Jason Derulo is hanging out. Jason, a random question. Way back in the day, you came in and we got tattoos in the Kiss FM LA studio. I can't recall the text. It was like Unbeatable or Invincible or something like
6: yes.
5: that.
6: Oh, yes. I feel like I would have remembered if you didn't say Undefeated.
5: Oh, gotcha. Okay. Because that was after you had the injury, of course.
6: Yes.
5: What? I'll tell people that story sometimes and they'll be like, you know, if they're in the radio or music industry, they get it. They understand what I do. But if I'm telling like a family member back home, it seems they think I'm making this stuff up. It's such a moment. It was an honor to share that with you, the Same, tattoo buddy. Live in the studio. And the fact that you were going through what you did and the tattoo Undefeated, it's true. I mean, you overcame something. After you overcome something like that, everything else has to be kind of pales in comparison, I would think, right?
6: 100%. 100%. And, you know, I say this all the time. My lowest moments is when I did the best things. You know, when I was down and out and I couldn't tie my own shoes or shower myself or even sleep on my side if I wanted to sleep on my side. I created the Talk Dirty album, which had 6 platinum songs on there. And you would think that like I would be in such a sulk that I would be creating like some dark, sad songs. But I created songs that ended up inspiring an entirely different kind of vibe for people. You know, Marry Me, The Other Side, Talk Dirty, Trumpets, Wiggle.
5: That was all when you had the injury.
6: All when I had the injury. It was, I know I'm, you know, forgetting something, but all of these songs were in a time where I was at my lowest low, you know? And I can relate that same thing to the pandemic, right? Like we were so uncertain, you know, about what was next and what was going to happen with our lives, right? But like that focused time, that energy of just having the same routine every single day, you know, I was able to figure out social media, you know, and that had been something that was lingering for the longest time. It was like, how do I connect the dots from my music to me as the person? I couldn't figure out how to connect them. And social media became that for me, you know.
5: Jason Derulo hanging out, you guys. On with the countdown. Let's do it. This is song number 3.
0: Ariana.

0: That was song number two this week on the iHeartRadio Countdown. What up? It's JoJo on the radio. Jason Derulo's here. Jason,
1: yo.
0: Final question for me. Message to your fans. These fans, OG fans from back in the day to new fans just discovering you right now. What do you want to say to them?
1: Yeah, man. To all my day ones, to everybody that's been listening to me from the very beginning, thank you for all the love. It's been an incredible journey with y'all. And the journey, I feel, has only just begun because we have so far to go. And I'll see you soon.
0: All right. Jason Derulo's hanging out on with the countdown. Here we go. This is song number one.
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0: There it is, number one this week on the iHeartRadio Countdown. Hope you're feeling that. What up, it's JoJo on the radio. Jason Derulo's hanging out. Jason, quick recap. The Last Dance Part 1 out now. Of course, Sexy For Me is out and just killing. Tour going on, you know that. Part 2 in the works. Part 2 of the album in the works. God, what else do fans need to know, Jason Derulo, about Jason Derulo?
1: Right now, man, I'm just in such a music zone. I'm kind of quieting all the noise. I have a lot of different businesses that are going at the same time. And, you know, people calling, texting, like, yo. But I'm just so locked in, you know, from the music perspective and my passion, man. And I think, you know, the pandemic was something that kind of shifted a lot of us. And for me, it shifted my mindset because I went straight to business and I was like, yo, how do I ensure my family's going to be good, like, forever, da, da, da. That's where my mind went. And then I lost myself for a second. And then now, you know, I'm back into what makes me the happiest, which is my music, my passion, what I'm here for.
0: Jason, good to see you, dude.
1: Likewise, my brother.
0: I mean, I'm so pumped you came by. Once again, Jason Derulo on tour. If you get a chance to see him, don't miss that. Jason, at the end of every interview, fist bump to make it official. Give me a little bye-ya.
1: Bye-ya.
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1: All right, let's get into it. Some Monday motivation, Columbus Day, and hopefully you're off for it. And if not, we can also celebrate Farmer's Day today. 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
1: 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How we doing? It's Rach, and we got some national holidays to celebrate for your Monday with a little motivation right after Tame Impala and Dracula.

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1: 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Today, we celebrate National Kick Butt Day. 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And Pulled Pork Day, if you're looking for dinner X.
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1: All right, let's see who we got coming up for you. Zara Larsson, who was a part of last year's iHeartRadio Jingle Ball. 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
1: How we doing? It's Rach. And your national holidays today? Yeah, it's National Kick Butt Day, so don't forget to do that. You know, tackle your Monday head on.
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1: 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It's also Online Bank Day, which I'm terrified about because it's also National Savings Day, and I don't know what that looks like.
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1: How we doing? It's Rach and Justin Bieber. 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Well, why? Because he was my push playlist. Literally the entire Swag album. So...

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1: 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It's Rach. 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

0: talk to the people who are like, my kid's kind of a dumbass.
1: Oh my God.
0: Wow. No, like, and you don't have to say it like that, but you know what I mean. Like, everybody.
1: No, I love this. I love when people call
0: them. Everybody knows.
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0: 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The Fred Show is on. Kiki.
4: Good morning.
0: Hi, Jason Brown. Hi, Paulina.
2: Hey.
0: Kaylin is here. Showbiz Shelley is here. Bella is here waiting by the phone this morning. Kiki's Court is coming up this morning. We got Cash on the show. We got a trip to Mexico, to Dream Sapphire Resort and Spa, Riviera Maya, Mexico, 7:30 Central, 8:30 Eastern. Have us on to win that. Let's do it, guys. It's the Monday Show on the radio, the iHeart app, YouTube, Facebook, TikTok, Instagram, and Twitch. 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

0: Ever been left waiting by the phone? It's the Fred Show.
1: Hey, Ryan, good morning. Welcome to the program. How are you?
2: Hey, morning, you guys.
1: What's going on with this woman, Lauren, on waiting by the phone? The whole thing here is that we're trying to figure out if you have been ghosted. So I need to know how you met Lauren, about any dates you've been on, and then where things are now.
2: Yeah, so we met on one of the apps, and we were talking. There was great rapport, so we decided to meet up over a coffee, just casual for the first date. And we had two dates from there, and everything seemed to be going well and kind of progressing and, you know, going in the right direction. But then, I don't know, because we had great chemistry. We talked for hours and hours on end. It seemed like we both wanted to go, like, the serious route. But again, after that third date, I don't know. I haven't heard from her. Nothing with, you know, I've called, I've texted, not like incessantly, but I'm being ghosted and I don't know what's going on.
1: Okay. I mean, that's kind of a lot of dates to just disappear. And, you know, one date, maybe two, if there's no connection, you kind of just fade away or whatever. But three dates and you're talking about, you know, intimate conversations or lengthy conversations and communication. So it's like, hey, man, what happened here? I'd love to know. You know, why you're not calling me anymore. And I'm sure you're puzzled and it's bothering you. And so that's where we come in, Ryan. We're going to call Lauren on your behalf. You're going to be on the phone at the same time. We're going to ask these questions and you're welcome to jump in at some point after we get you some info. And the hope is that we can straighten this out and then set you up on, I guess, a fourth date that we pay for.
2: That would be amazing because, yeah, I really like Lauren. I would like to see at least where I went wrong, you know.
1: Let's see what happens next. Part two of Waiting by the Phone after this song on

0: Good morning. It's the Fred Show, part two of Waiting by the Phone. Hey, Ryan.
1: Yeah.
0: All right, let's call Lauren. You guys have been on several dates, and you felt like everything was going well. Three dates, actually, which is a number of dates. I would say a conversation would be nice after three dates as to, you know, why you aren't going to call someone anymore. But Lauren has stopped calling you, and you're confused. You felt like you had great chemistry and great conversations and all that stuff, and yet you haven't heard from her, and you want to know why.
1: That's the long and short of it, yeah.
0: All right, well, let's call Lauren right now. Good luck, Ryan.
1: Thanks.
2: Hello?
0: Hi, is this Lauren?
2: Yes, it is.
0: Hey, Lauren, good morning. My name is Fred, and I'm calling from the Fred Show, the morning radio show. And I have to tell you that we are on the radio right now, and I would need your permission to continue with the call. And you can hang up at any time. Do you mind talking to us?
2: Okay, yeah. Okay.
0: We've done a lot of these, and people are always kind of shocked, and I get it completely. But I'm not sure if you've heard this before. It's called Waiting by the Phone, and we're calling on behalf of a guy named Ryan, who says he's been on three dates with you recently. Do you remember Ryan, I hope?
2: Yeah, I do.
0: See, it's that classic, you know, optimism turned, you can hear in the voice. What happened with this dude? Because we just talked to him a second ago, and he talked about how he enjoyed getting to know you and your three dates and chemistry and conversation and all these things that he thought were going really well, but he says he hasn't heard from you, and it sounds like there's an explanation on your side.
2: He's right about all that, the chemistry and everything, and he's also right that I have been ghosting him. Yeah.
0: So why? Will you tell us why so we can tell him?
2: Yeah. So, okay. Ryan and I are both around 40, and I don't have any kids, and I do want them. And that's, you know, that's kind of one of those conversations you have early on in dating is like, oh, do you want kids? Do you have kids? And when he found out that I wanted kids, and this was our third date, he said because of our age that we shouldn't waste time. And he actually suggested that he and I should go ahead and have a baby together and just kind of figure out the rest as we go.
0: Oh. I mean, you know, time is of the essence.
3: Right. We're at pass the bread and let's have a baby.
0: Yeah, it's our third date. I say I impregnate you. Wow. Okay, so you were liking this guy, but then he says to you, let's just do it now. And you find that off-putting? I mean, it's kind of unsettling. Like, wait a minute, I barely know you and you're talking about procreation.
2: Yeah, exactly. It was shocking, actually, because we did have good chemistry and we were talking. But I think, you know, if you're going to have a baby, that's something that should unfold naturally. You date for a while and maybe you get married, you have a committed relationship. And then it's, okay, maybe it's time to have a baby. But on date number three, it really freaked me out, and it took me from being really interested to just being really creeped out, honestly. And I just haven't wanted to talk to him since.
0: Right. Well, everyone knows that's fifth date conversation. That's not first, second, or third date conversation. You have to review the pamphlet before you go out. I don't understand. Let me bring Ryan in, though. I forgot to mention that Ryan is here, and you forgot to mention to us that you offered to impregnate this woman on the third date.
1: I didn't use those precise words, but I figure,
0: well,
1: you know,
0: you
1: we're
0: say,
1: both...
0: How did you, know, you say like, it, Ryan? I'm curious. How did you let her know that you would like to make a baby with her on the third date, if you didn't say it that way?
1: I didn't say it that way. I said, you know, it is something we should consider because, I mean, Lauren's great. She has a great personality. She seems like she would be a great mom. And I figure, you know, there's kind of... especially with trying for a baby, it's not like first time's the charm, you know? And I figure I want to be serious with someone and I kind of want to like date with the intentionality to like have a family. I don't know. I don't think it's terrible to kind of get that out of the way early.
0: To get making a child with someone out of the way?
1: I mean, you have the conversation and then kind of go in that direction. You know, I want to have somebody that, you know, is on the same page as I am.
0: Ryan, you're not even going steady yet.
3: Right.
0: I mean, like,
3: going steady.
0: I think I understand what you're saying, but typically people get into a committed relationship and establish that and then sort of see how that process goes for a little while, months, maybe years, depending. And I understand that time is of the essence, but 3 dates. We're talking about, what, a couple of weeks time span? And you talk about making a kid with somebody?
4: Do you know her favorite color?
3: I'm just about to say, what's her favorite color?
4: Nobody knows she's going to be a good mom.
3: What's her zodiac sign? You know, 3 days, her birthday, her legal name. I don't know.
4: What's her last name?
0: Yeah, don't you think there's, I mean, I understand where you're going here. I mean, I understand what you're saying. But can you understand also why that's a little bit abrasive and a lot of information for someone to handle when they've maybe never ridden in your car?
1: Absolutely fair. No, I get it. And I can appreciate, you know, how forward it is. But it's just also, you know, I'm getting older. I have older siblings. They all have kids. They're like, there's that kind of internal pressure there. And also, I don't know. I mean, as you said, we're both, you know, pushing 40. And it's one of those things, like, as a guy, I am able to have kids whenever, but I know that that's kind of like a ticking clock for her. For
0: this is
1: women.
0: Interesting.
4: Oh,
0: this is a bit
4: solid.
0: It's a bit of a role reversal here, because you hear about, you know, women often get a hard time for whether it's fair or not for bringing this topic up with men on dates. I've had it happen where very, very early on, it's not, hey, will you put a baby in me? It's more like, what are your thoughts on kids? Because I want them and I'm approaching a time where I need to make a decision about this. That makes sense. But Lauren, in this case, it was Ryan doing it to you.
2: Yeah. And it just makes me feel like a timeline. We went from having conversation. I haven't met his family. I know so little about him. It's 3 dates. And it went from, like, getting to know him as a person and is this relationship going anywhere to just, like, now I'm a deadline in his mind. And so now he's talking about my age, and it just made me feel like not a person, like a baby machine for him, because he's hearing a ticking biological clock. And that doesn't feel good.
0: I guess you could flip this and say he's just really excited about you and really likes you. When you know, guys. Mm-hmm. If he wanted to, he would.
4: He said, I'd get a baby out of the way, like it was an errand.
0: Well,
4: yeah, get out of the way.
3: He said, I did, I would.
0: Yeah,
3: and I'm gonna.
0: Well, he did say that. Look, Lauren, I'll ask the question. Let's say Ryan agrees to take a big step back and he got a little ahead of himself and, you know, he wants to slow things down and get to know you a little bit better. You did go on 3 dates that apparently were successful until he offered to impregnate you. So would you be interested in a 4th date? We'll pay for it.
2: No, absolutely not. Okay.
0: I have to ask the question. Ryan, I mean, look. You got a little ahead of yourself. You're excited. I think the issue really isn't so much that you're... I think if you're excited about her and having a kid with her, what it came off as is more you're excited about having a kid with a person.
4: Yeah.
0: You know what I mean? It probably felt less special.
1: Oh, yeah. No, I definitely get that. And indeed, it was kind of one of those things where I do think that Lauren is fantastic. I she's a great person. She'd be a great mom, but you know, if it's not working out at this moment, I appreciate it. You know, I'll let bygones be bygones, move on.
0: I'll be honest, he sounds like a reasonable person.
4: Yeah,
0: you know,
4: we don't
0: often talk to reasonable people. And Lauren, if you ever feel like being impregnated, then Ryan is your guy and he's ready right now.
1: I feel anybody listening that's a friend of mine and recognizes my voice, they're just going to be like, oh, it's impregnated Ryan. How's it going?
0: Oh, so this, you're known for
1: Ryan
0: this.
1: Ryan the old impregnated.
0: I didn't realize that's what they called you in the streets. But
4: that makes sense. I can see where they got
0: here
4: that.
0: He comes, impregnation Ryan. All right, Lauren, thank you for your time. Ryan, you're a good sport. Good luck out there.
1: I appreciate it. Thank you.
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0: It is the Fred Show. 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Search for the Fred Show on demand. It turns out, guys, that if we want to be, if we want to experience less burnout and we want to feel completely and totally fulfilled in our lives, the kind of job that we have would dictate whether or not we can do that. And I think we're just in the wrong kind of job. I think that's why I'm so burnt out. I'm burnt out. It's not because this place is full of skits and lies. It's not that at all. It's not. It's, it has nothing to do with the skits and lies that go on around here all the time. Well, I'll do that for you. And then nothing happens. It has to do with the fact that we need a more physically demanding or dirty job to feel less burnout. Sanitation, construction, even exotic dancers,
1: yes,
0: may experience less burnout than those in office roles. This could be because they have clearer, more tangible tasks and feel less self-conscious about their work. So this is the problem. What we need is a dirty job, like apparently dirty meaning any dirty physically, dirty morally. We need a dirty job.
1: Take it off.
0: But I can kind of see how this is true.
2: Yeah, I agree with that too.
0: Because, like, I suppose if you're doing a job,
1: hey,
0: and it's like here's the build this.
2: Yes, this is the task at hand.
0: Right,
2: the singular
0: right.
2: task you have to
0: exactly,
2: work on.
0: Exactly, exactly. Yes. Stack these bricks. Uh-huh. You know, whatever. Build this wall.
2: Yeah.
1: Whoa,
0: make this person give you $100.
2: I slipped that.
0: What do you mean build this wall? Why is it? Well, why?
3: He said bad boys for life.
1: Here he goes, back on his tangents again.
0: You know what?
3: Time for your meds.
0: You didn't have to spin that, okay? You know exactly what I meant, all right? Don't build that wall.
2: Right.
0: Build another kind of wall.
3: And
0: your construction job. Yes. I didn't say your construction job in Arizona. I didn't say that.
1: We
0: I never said that, okay? Do not misquote. Here's my. Enjoy the song. I hate you. I'm no longer looking at you admiringly. And that took 3 minutes. Whatever the thing is.
3: Right.
0: But do you have one? I'm going to ask, do you have one of these jobs? 855-591-1035. Do you have one of these jobs? And do you think that's true? Because, you know, around here, it can be a little obscure. You know, we come in here, we do a good job. We think we do a good job. Some people tell us that we suck, but that's okay. That will always happen. And then we kind of cross our fingers and we wait. We wait to see what the ratings people will tell us. And usually it's decent news. And then every now and again, it's all of a sudden you guys are a bunch of morons. But we have no idea. We have no idea. Office workers, though, have unclear tasks and are always getting interrupted by emails, messages, notifications, which can lead to stress and exhaustion. Apparently having a straightforward hands-on job might help reduce burnout. Which I think is also true.
2: Yeah, I see that.
0: If I'm constructing a roof...
2: or a bridge
0: of the house,
1: yeah. Or a wall
0: that's part of a house for residential use,
3: right. Drywall right. only.
0: Whatever. If I'm doing drywall, I mean, again,
3: always doing drywall.
0: It's like cleaning, though. Like, think about when you clean your house or vacuuming, especially. It's a very, very fulfilling activity because when you're done mowing the lawn, when you're done, look, I just did that. I can see my work. As where if I write 1,000 emails, I don't necessarily walk away feeling like I did something. I really did something.
2: Right. Yeah. You don't feel completion because it never ends.
1: Nope.
2: You know,
0: exactly.
2: Like with this type of job, like our brains are always on.
0: Exactly.
2: You know, it's not like we just get to clock out.
0: Like when I used to dance at Le Bear in right. Dallas. You know,
3: separation.
0: The housewives, they left feeling great. You know, I made their evening better. I could see them turn that front upside down as they handed me a 20.
3: Right. And then when you got home, the work was done.
0: Work was done and nobody emails. Was eating. There were no emails from LeBear.
3: Yes. No.
0: Mainly because we didn't have email right. back then. But
3: they were on your house phone occasionally. But.
0: Yeah, no, they did.
3: So but
0: just
3: really
0: to tell me to come in because the people were lining up. They were like, where's the master blaster? Where is he? He's like, and then it's like, he can't be here all the time. The guy's got to go stretch.
2: Work out.
0: You know? Okay.
1: I've had this argument in my house before.
3: Oh, yeah.
1: Where I'm like, you know, your job, you get to turn it off when you come home.
2: It's, yes.
1: And he's like, girl, shut up. You go to work and talk. Like, you go have fun with your friends. And I'm like, it's so much more than that. You do not understand. But he will argue that his job is much more stressful because it's physically draining. It's, yes. you know, time consuming. And I'm just like, yeah.
3: Yeah.
1: So people, I don't know. This has been a hot button in my house before.
4: Same here.
1: Yeah.
4: Like first responder day. Life. Yeah.
1: Because
4: like he can come home and put the axe down or whatever. And I'm gonna, I don't have to worry about it.
0: He doesn't carry it around the house. The
4: no, not anymore.
0: The fireman axe. By the way, for the record, he's a fireman.
4: Yes, fireman.
0: The axe would be used for saving lives.
4: Right.
1: Maybe.
4: The axe right. He's got a plan. I just feel like, you know, because you can turn it off. You can leave it at work, whatever. But with me, it's not like that. And I think a lot of people can relate, you know.
0: No, I remember... in college, I got a job before radio at a sports an internship at a sports marketing firm, and I'm a sports marketing. Oh wow, I'm fancy. I'm gonna wear khakis and a button down shirt. I'm gonna go to a sports marketing. Look at this, I'm really going places. Well, they had a side business. They sold bobbleheads of like sports figures in sets. And what really I did most of the time was I packed boxes with the six bobbleheads that came from a warehouse. So I was essentially a manual worker. I did not do a whole lot in the office. It was kind of a scheme, actually. It was a scheme. I got paid at least. But my point is, I remember the first day they go to this warehouse. And so I go to this warehouse and I walk in and it's literally a warehouse as big as you can imagine, stacked from top to bottom with boxes. Like you couldn't walk into the warehouse, there were so many boxes, and my job with some other people was to grab one of each of the six Cowboys characters, whatever they were, and put them in a box and tape it, and then someone else shipped them. But the reason I bring this up is because at first it was daunting, but after like 2 weeks, the warehouse was empty because we packed them all. And that was an amazing feeling.
2: Mm-hmm.
0: It's like, dude, and you could see it. Like, you could see as you did this job, like the boxes started to disappear. And that it was really very, it felt very good. I haven't really felt that feeling in radio ever.
3: No.
0: But I just think, like, you know, it's, you don't really have to think about it. You know what your objective is. No one's going to email you and tell you that you didn't, you know, probably that you didn't do it right. Maybe they will if you really screwed it up. But I mean, for the most part, it's if I show up and I do my thing, then I leave. And I have the satisfaction of knowing that I completed the task at hand.
1: Mm-hmm. Yeah.
2: Yeah, I like that. I miss that.
0: Yes.
2: Like I said, we never feel done.
0: You know. There you go. All right. Well, there it is. I'm a carpenter, finished carpenter, and I still get burnt out. Someone said, yeah, I guess so. My husband's a Teamster and delivers beer. In the summer, they're working like 14-hour days. A union iron worker here. Ooh. There's definitely burnout at the end of a hard day, but you get the satisfaction of driving on bridges and going in buildings that you helped build. See, that's what I mean.
2: Yeah, that's cool.
0: Like, if you build a skyscraper, if you're part of that, you know, and then when the thing's done, you, like, look at the skyline, like, I helped build that.
3: Yeah.
0: The hell am I going to walk away with, and, you know, whenever this is over?
1: Right.

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Yeah, us. Take the Fred Show everywhere. We're lonely. 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
1: You're unbelievable.
2: This is Icotide, Icotrokinra 200 milligram tablets for moderate to severe plaque psoriasis. 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Just one pill, once a day.
1: You're unbelievable.
2: 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Increased risk of infection.

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6: Good morning.
4: Hi, Jason Brown. Hi, Paul.
6: Hey.
4: Kaylin is here. Showbiz Shelley is here. Bella is here waiting by the phone this morning. Kiki's board is coming up this morning. We got Cash on the show. We got a trip to Mexico, to Dream Sapphire Resort and Spa, Riviera Maya, Mexico, 7:30 Central, 8:30 Eastern. Have us on to win that. Let's do it, guys. It's the Monday Show on the radio, the iHeart app, YouTube, Facebook, TikTok, Instagram, and Twitch. 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

0: 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Search for the Fred Show on demand. Okay, so I have a list here, but I want to know from you guys. 855-591-1035. Okay, you can look at it two ways, I guess. This is considered comfort television. This is what this list is. Comfort TV shows. But either you watch this show, you seek it out when you're looking for comfort, slash if you see that it's on, the rest of your day is over. Like if you're flipping through, or like if there's a new season on the streamer or whatever, and you're like, oh, yep, yep, there it goes. But I don't know why I'm watching this dumb show, Lincoln Lawyer. It's in its fourth season on it's a book series that it's fiction.
1: But I saw that.
0: It's books, and anyway, this is the fourth season of the show. The acting is okay. It's mid. The storyline is eh. I don't know, but I'm hooked. I saw, oh, it's back. Cancel the rest of my day. I got to watch it now. I wouldn't say it's a comfort show for me, but if any Dateline is on anywhere and I see it, we're watching that. We're absolutely watching. What did that say about me? My comfort show is someone's worst day. They're dead. If HGTV, if House Hunters is on,
2: okay,
0: I will probably watch that. And House Hunters International, even more. If there's a marathon of that, cancel my plans.
2: Not a bad choice.
0: I'm sorry. I can't help you. I'm busy right now because I'm trying to figure out how much I can buy a house in Costa Rica for.
1: Mm-hmm.
0: And I'm also trying to figure out how the butterfly tamer has an $18 million budget.
1: Oh.
0: You know, I'm really trying to figure out how the squirrel physical therapist is able to buy a 27-room house in Paris or whatever. I'm really trying to understand. But what is the comfort show for you guys? What is it for you?
2: Judge Mathis.
0: Do they still even make that show?
2: Yeah, I don't know. I will watch it on YouTube on loop. Just let it run. I love Judge Mathis. Yes.
0: Okay. Kaylin, comfort show.
1: Okay, so I have two answers. So, like, the one that I should be telling you guys is Friends or I Love Lucy. Like, those never get old to me. However, I am like you, and the most calm I can be is true crime. And I just looked up what psychologists say about us, because I'm glad you admitted it before me, because that's like what I listen to go to sleep as well. But psychologists say that using true crime to calm down or relax before bed may indicate underlying anxiety, trauma, or a preference for high stress environments. So,
0: okay.
1: That's us.
0: Oh, people are mad at me about Lincoln Lawyer. Yeah, I didn't say it. It's a little. It's not the greatest. It's not the best. It's not Breaking Bad. Okay, guys. Like, it's not.
1: This is like when you said the acting was bad and he did Rivalry and people like picking it.
0: It's a little soap opera. The storyline. Look, I'm on the fourth season. I'll probably finish it today. Like, I watch it. But don't sit here and tell me it's going to win, Emmy Awards. I don't think it is.
1: I haven't seen it.
0: I think it's fine. Neve Campbell's in it, and she's, hot and talented. There's a lot of talented people, a lot of talented actors.
1: It's about books?
0: No. Oh. It's a book series.
1: Oh.
0: It's about like books. A rogue lawyer who always figures out a way to, he always navigate. He always, at the last minute, he fixes everything, No, it's good. It's just like, come on. You're not watching this going, oh my God, this is revolutionary television. It just kind of is, I'm trying to think of another example of it. I think anytime these book series that are however many books long they turn. I mean, look, you can't honestly tell me Heated Rivalry was a CW level TV show.
2: Oh, don't start this again.
0: I watched the whole thing. I love the message. I'll watch another season. But don't try and tell me that wasn't like kind of gay Disney, kind of.
1: I know what you were saying. I agree.
0: You know
1: with
0: what
1: you.
0: I mean?
1: It just cracked me up that people get so protective over things because they like them. They think that like a critique means it's not good.
0: Right. I'm not saying it's bad. Yeah. I'm just saying, I don't know.
1: Disney. You're right.
0: It wasn't the highest echelon.
2: I gotta
0: watch that's
2: it.
0: Okay. What is it for you? What is it for you? Comfort show.
3: Honestly, this season, so it usually starts in fall and ends for me in spring. It's Law and Order SVU.
1: Okay.
3: Yeah. Me and Jonathan, my best friend, we'll do that every winter, basically in fall. It's like a cold show. You have to be in the cold to watch it, in my opinion, to binge it.
1: Uh-huh.
3: So I don't know. That's been my favorite for years.
0: Okay. So when it's cold outside, yes. Law and Order SVU.
3: Yes.
1: There are certain times that you can watch certain shows.
3: Yes.
1: Like people say, I've never seen it, but Gilmore Girls. Like people feel like that's a fall show. Like you have to watch it in the fall.
0: Okay.
2: Oh.
0: Yeah. I mean, Home Depot hit or Home Depot.
2: Wait.
0: Home Alone.
1: Oh, yeah.
0: What am I thinking of? Home Depot's great. Shout out to Big Al, our friend. No, Home Alone is a Christmas-style, Christmas time. It needs to be cold outside.
3: You wouldn't watch it in July. No,
0: I'm not. No,
3: no.
0: Not doing it.
3: Yeah.
0: Heather, how you doing?
4: Hi, good morning.
0: Hi,
4: love
0: Heather.
4: You guys.
0: Hey, good morning. Love you too. So comfort TV, like you need to just veg out and I don't know, distract yourself. What do you put on? Distract yourself.
4: So I'm 44 and I grew up watching Roseanne. Like,
2: ooh,
4: I can
2: yes.
4: keep it on. It's on like 24 hours a day and I know all the words. I don't even have to watch it, you know, the first like four seasons. But
0: that was a simpler time. The first version of Roseanne.
4: Right.
2: Yes.
4: right. Yeah, absolutely. But a year ago, I became business partners with Michael Fishman, who played DJ Connor. And
0: oh,
4: we own
0: really?
4: A company together.
0: What kind of business are you doing?
4: We have an online mental health company that we offer kind of just like a community for people, and it's free.
1: Love
4: and we
1: that.
4: Do Zooms twice wow. a week with everybody, and it's just encouraging wow. for people to heal together. And so he's really passionate about mental health. I messaged him on TikTok. And
1: oh
4: we're business partners.
0: Good for you.
4: And it's just a great full circle story.
0: And
4: yeah.
0: now you watch
4: yeah,
0: Roseanne.
4: Absolutely.
2: That's so cool.
0: Yeah, that is. That's a great story.
4: I still watch Roseanne, but yeah, I still watch it, but I turned it off during our first Zoom because it would have been weird Zooming
1: oh, yeah.
4: with him.
0: That might have been strange.
1: Yeah. On, like security.
4: Yeah.
0: It might have been. Well, that's a great story, Heather. Thanks for sharing. Have a good day.
4: Yeah. Thank you, too.
0: And thank you for listening. Apollonia, is that how you say it? Did I get it right?
5: Yeah, say it again.
0: Oh, because I didn't get it right. How about you say it, and I'll repeat it.
5: Apollonia.
0: I think I said it right.
2: You said it right.
0: I think
5: my friend's girlfriend.
0: We got the phonetics right on for once. what is your comfort TV show?
5: Right now, I'm doing The Sandman. It's a horror show, but my daughter's is Judge Judy.
2: Oh, yeah.
0: My Judge Judy.
5: Start from, like, the first season where she looked like she's 70 years old. Still this season.
0: Where she still looks like she's 70 years old.
1: She's so rich.
2: She is.
0: She's frozen in time.
5: Yeah, right?
0: She looks no different from the day she started. I don't know if that's good or bad, but she looks no different from the day she started.
1: Get out of my courtroom.
2: She just started rocking her little ponytail.
0: Oh, yeah.
5: Now she did ponytail.
0: Mm-hmm.
5: She looked a little better
0: because
5: the ponytail probably pulling up her face like a
0: bow. Look at you. You watch out. Mm-hmm. Judge Judy gonna rule against you. thank you for calling. Have a good day.
5: You too, thank
0: I'm
5: you.
0: I'm glad you called. Nurse Julie. Hi, Julie. How you doing?
6: Good morning. I'm good.
0: You know you've called here before when you got a nickname in the system. And you Nurse
6: I know.
0: Julie.
6: I'm like, wait, how am I Nurse Jamie? I'm Julie.
0: Yeah, no, it's Julie. I said Julie.
2: Yeah.
6: No, Bella said Jamie at first.
0: Well, you know, Bella, I don't know what she hears sometimes. Yeah. What?
6: She's still learning.
1: Yeah, patient with her.
0: No, she is. It's okay. She's a fully formed adult, but we're getting there. Right. What is your comfort TV show?
6: So it's Forensics Files. Snapped, things that are mysterious, chemistry related, because I'm a hot nerd. So.
0: Okay. You're a hot Ooh. Oh, she's a hot nerd. Okay.
6: For sure.
1: So you're like Fred and I. You like the yeah. the scary and true crime
6: yes.
1: stuff.
0: Forensic
6: yes.
0: file.
2: So, I cannot sleep.
6: You know, you learn all these things of how not to kill people to get caught. You know what I mean?
1: Oh.
6: So I've always been infatuated with how, you know, blood splatter and your footprints on the, you know, floor and blood and, you know, all this stuff.
0: Match the
6: yeah,
0: shoes of the
6: you
0: killer.
6: Cannot, yeah, you cannot get away with anything anymore.
0: Well, apparently you can.
1: Can't murder anymore.
0: I can tell you a few stories going on right now. That thank you, Nurse Julie. Have a good day.
6: Okay, you guys too. Thank
0: Nurse
6: you.
0: Julie, not Jamie. Antiques Roadshow. Someone's
1: yeah.
0: a Grey's Anatomy, Big Bang Theory, Jersey Shore. Antiques Roadshow, I watch it. Do you ever see the ones where people say, like, outrageous stuff? Like, I think this is something, and then, oh, there are a couple online that are bad.
1: Mm.
0: Of
1: oh,
0: what
1: really?
0: People thought they had. And then the guy's like,
1: dark
0: no,
1: history.
0: No. Or the other way around. They're like, I think this is this, and I think my family did this. And they're like, no, you're way off on that. Or when the person comes in, they're like, I paid $100 for this watch. And they're like, well, it's worth $400,000. And it's like, oh, okay.
3: That's my dream.
0: Yeah.
3: One day, I'm going to just walk into a pawn shop. I'm going to have like $1 million worth of stuff. I don't know from where, but I'm going to find it. I'm going to start searching
1: your mom's.
0: You think you have $1 million item in your home and you're going to take it to Pawn Stars and Rick
3: do.
0: Is going to be like, I'll give you $500,000 for it.
3: So I do have, okay, my mom has a photo signed, allegedly, supposedly.
1: Don't sell any more of her stuff.
3: Well, you know, this one is coming to me and I do want to take it from my house. It's Pope John Paul II and it's signed. Now, is it real or
0: Why
3: did she get it on Amazon? I don't
0: you're
3: know.
0: You're going to sell the Pope's signature?
3: Yeah. You wouldn't?
0: No.
3: Well, my kids gotta go to college. Like, how are we gonna pay for that?
0: First of all, I don't know if that's worth anything. And second of all, I'm not profiting off the Pope's signature.
3: No, I mean, this is like really special to me because I love...
0: He apparently like it's not Pope. Because you're going to take it to a pawn shop.
3: But I think this is what he would want me to
0: it's
3: do.
0: It's so special.
3: He
0: I'm going
3: to
0: sell it.
3: He wants me to do this.
1: You got to do what I do. Come with me to... My new thing is like... what are they called? When somebody passes estate sales?
3: Yes.
1: You got to come with me because there's stuff. Like, if you dig through stuff, you can get really, like,
3: estate
1: lucky.
3: Estate sales are elite.
1: Okay. Yes, there's an app for it. Okay, I'm
0: She's going to sell the Pope's signature.
3: Hey, it's my college fund for my kids.
0: The list, though, this was the actual list. Schitt's Creek was number one. Comfort shows. Big Bang Theory. The Simpsons. Parks and Rec. The Golden Girls. The Office. I Love Lucy. The Fresh Prince. Oh, wow. Brooklyn Nine-Nine. Malcolm in the Middle. That was the top 10 comfort shows.

0: It's the Fred Show. Good morning. Thank you so much for waking up with us.
1: Why are you lying to the doctor? Because what you wrote on here, on our daily scroll,
2: yes,
1: of things to talk about on the program, why are you lying to your doctor? What are you lying to your doctors about is what you wrote, which says to me you're lying to your doctor and you want validation. So what are you lying to your doctor about?
2: Now, who said that? Because the question was, what are you lying about?
1: But why would you write that? You wouldn't have written that if you weren't the one doing the lying.
2: I'm asking the question around here. No, but I lied yesterday, and I do it all the time when I go to the orthodontist, because they send you home with these rubber bands, and they're like, you know, you're doing so great. Wear your rubber bands at night or whatever. And maybe I ain't seen them rubber bands since the last time I was there. So yesterday when I go in, she's like, oh, you've been wearing your rubber bands? I'm like, mm-hmm. And I'm like, I know she can tell that there hasn't been a rubber band in sight on these braces. But now I'm trying to heal from my life of lying, and I'm going to start wearing my rubber bands, and I'm going to be honest.
3: What is with you guys?
2: I don't know.
3: Do what you're supposed to do.
2: It's hard. They hurt. And then I was putting them on at night, and I would wake up, and they're missing.
3: It's going to hurt even more.
2: I'm eating the rubber bands.
4: Oh, no.
2: Wow.
4: That's not good.
2: So, yeah, but I just know that people go into the doctor and lie all of the time, and I'm not alone on this. Paulina.
1: No, I know that. I know that to be true. Yeah, there were people who used to be able to... Yeah. There were people who, I remember when the last time that there were a lot of people around me that had braces on, probably high school or like eighth grade
3: really
1: or something.
3: So.
1: And there were people, yeah, well, I don't know. Your teeth look great, though. I didn't think you needed braces to begin with, but
2: yeah,
1: it's not for me to say.
2: It's the second round. It's for my wedding.
1: Yeah, I did that. I didn't do braces again. I did like Invisalign to fix the millions of dollars that my parents spent. I had bad teeth as a kid, and my parents put every possible apparatus in there, and they fixed them. And then I didn't wear my retainers that I had to pay to fix them with Invisalign. Mm-hmm. But people used to be able to shoot those rubber bands across the room with their tongue.
2: Oh.
1: It was a talent.
3: Sanitary.
1: Yeah. But like, I don't know. Cause you know, are you talking about the ones that go like in
2: yes,
1: the back? Kind of like.
2: Oh, yeah.
1: Apparently, yeah. And I can remember when I was. Yeah.
2: You want them on? They hurt and I can't talk.
3: They probably hurt because you haven't worn them for a long time.
1: It might help if you want.
3: I know that. I know.
2: You are my friend, Kaylin. You're not the doctor's friend.
3: I know, and I want to create less stress for you guys.
2: No.
1: Well, you're not going to be friends much longer when we get into the details about how you were both on my vacation with me.
3: Right.
1: And didn't know it.
3: Oh, well, you had like three rooms.
1: Yeah, no, I did. I did, and no one went to the other ones, apparently, because Jason was in one, Kiki was in one, Kaylin was. I was so busy. That's why I'm exhausted.
3: Yeah, you're busy.
1: It was a very expensive trip.
3: You could have let us hang out with each other. That would have been more fun.
1: Yeah, well, maybe. But I was trying to keep it all a secret from you guys. I know people. Well, what do you lie about? Because I know there's some common ones when you go to the doctor. 855-591-1035. Or maybe you're in the healthcare field. I'd love to know what you absolutely 100% know people are lying about. Because I think people lie about how many drinks they have.
2: Oh, yeah.
1: You go get a physical every year, and it's like the same questions. How many alcoholic drinks are you consuming a week? Or whatever. I know people are not saying three glasses of wine a day or whatever.
3: No.
1: Or whatever it is.
2: It's when they ask, are you getting busy? Like, do you, you know, do the do? And I for some reason, always want to lie about that.
1: But you're engaged.
2: I know. And they're like,
1: I'm the one that they're worried about. I'm the single one. And the funny thing is, I say to them, no. And they look at me like, bro.
2: Yeah.
1: They're like, bro. But the funny thing is, no. Like, actually, no. Like, how many, really, you know, and they can't, I don't think you're allowed to say that as a nurse or a doctor. I don't think you can go, come on.
2: Right. They like, just look at you.
1: Yeah. But I'll say to that because I've slowed way down in my mature age. And I'm really not doing the things I was doing 10 years ago. And
2: I'm
1: so it's
2: either.
1: Like, no, but I'm not sure that I was honest back then either, which doesn't do any good because you should be honest because I guess there's certain things that they want to do or look for or whatever. If you're whatever the answer is,
3: mm-hmm.
1: you should probably just tell them the truth because it might help you. But it's embarrassing to talk about this stuff. What do you lie about?
3: Right at me. Everything. So flossing was a big one for me. You guys know that. I'm not honest about it. I go, yeah, I floss like twice a day. And they're like, we can literally tell. And I'm like, oh, well.
1: They just removed a tooth from your mouth.
3: No, so
1: really you didn't floss that one, apparently.
3: Yeah, they were like, do you even brush? I'm just kidding. No,
1: you literally they removed a tooth from your mouth,
3: extracted.
1: Paulina. And they donated it to the Smithsonian.
3: They really did. They say they took it for research. And I was like, I guess.
1: I've never in my life gone to the doctor and be like, hey, can I keep this for a medical student?
3: Yeah.
1: I mean, they're going to study study my brain someday for mental illness research. Yeah. But that's different. That's when I'm dead.
3: Yeah. I also lied about my weight at the doctor, which was really silly. Because
1: they have a scale right
3: there? They make you on the scale 5 minutes later. So that lie is just, I mean, it's over right there.
4: Right. Why are you asking denial? Me if you know the answer? Like, right. No, I don't floss.
3: Right. I don't floss. I don't know my weight.
1: That's actually a very good question. Like, if you know the answer already, then what are you asking?
4: Right. Don't shame me.
2: I don't know. And then they type in a little chart, like, you know, are you active? Are you, you know, sexually active? I'm like, no. They like, you have
1: someone. But you say no?
2: I say no. And then they say, do you have someone living with you? I say yes. They say, are you in a relationship? I say yes. With a man? Yes.
1: And they're like, that poor man.
2: And I'm like, do y'all do it? No.
4: Why they ask you so much? Right. My doctor never asked me that.
2: Girl, just put two and two together, girl. Like, yeah, it's a man in my house.
1: Speaking of mental illness, there's a text. Here it is, the Fred Hookup Show. Did I not just say that I haven't gotten laid in like 2 years? Oh, I'm pretty sure I just said that.
5: No, but I want to do the Fred Hookup Show. It sounds fun.
1: It was, I will say, it was a very interesting era. There were many stories to be had. It's not necessary anymore. Carolyn. There is too much of a good thing.
6: Hey, everybody.
1: Hi, Carolyn. Good morning. You're in the medical field. What do people lie to you about all the time?
6: Okay, so the top two things they lie about is if they smoke. And when I ask them, the first thing they'll say, are you talking about, do I smoke, like, recreational or cigarette?
3: Right.
4: What substance?
1: Oh, okay, right. Okay. Right. So the fact that we had to specify means you're smoking one.
3: Yeah.
1: Right. So, yeah.
6: Right, right. So I need you to tell me. And then the second thing they lie about all the time is whether they drink alcohol. And me working in cardiology, it doesn't matter to me if you drink alcohol or not. I mean, I'll tell patients, I go home at night and have a glass of, you know, like this or that. But it doesn't matter. Just be truthful about it so we can put it in your chart. So if anything comes up, we know all the answers.
1: Yeah.
5: You judge, don't you, a little bit?
6: I don't. I actually don't. Because to each their own.
2: That's right.
6: You know, like, who are we to judge?
1: Okay, but
6: I mean,
1: let me ask you. You said you were in cardiology?
6: It's stressful out here.
1: Yeah. Mm-hmm. Yeah. So you're in cardiology, but Kaylin asked a good question because I gotta wonder in the back of your mind. Like, I get it; people are gonna live how they're gonna live, and there's nothing you can do about it. But if I'm a cardiology nurse and I'm treating somebody for a heart issue, and they're honest with me and they're like, "No, I eat fast food every single day," I think in the back of my mind, I wouldn't be like angry with them or whatever. But I think I'd be like, "Okay, well then, what are we doing here?" Mm-hmm. Like, you know, like why am I invested in this? Because you're not. Like, do you think things like that?
6: Yes, because as a matter of fact, it's funny you say that because we just had a patient the other day. She's got some serious heart issues. She's got arteries that are blocked, like 95%. She's not compliant. She's not taking her blood pressure medication. She's not taking her, you know, a atorvastatin, which is to bring down your cholesterol to hopefully help your clogged arteries. And the only thing this woman cares about is how much weight she's going to lose and her hair. That's it. Weight and hair. And let's not even get started on the fact that she was literally, when she came into the office, I had to, like, rub my eyes and look twice because she was as orange as an Oompa Loompa. So I don't know what she's got going on with the spray tan, the standing bed. Like, I'm not sure what's happening, but it's turned up a little bit too high.
4: Whoa.
6: Because straight orange, all she cares about is her weight and her hair. So we prefer not to, but we had to get a little scary with her and be like, listen, if you don't comply with what you need to do, you're going to die.
1: Yeah.
6: That's not an easy conversation to have, but we have to get it through to them. Like, what are you doing?
1: Yeah. We've talked about it before, Carolyn, but I have physician friends that have had, they've all told me similar stories about learning about empathy and learning about non-judgment. It's like, and the fact that they can't change or control people. It's like, yeah, you're here, I guess, for me to help you, but yet you're not going to tell me the truth and you're not going to change. So okay. You know? Right. And then I guess you just got to walk out and be like, well, you know, all I can do is tell you what to do and be here to help you, but like, you got to do it. Carolyn, thank you for calling. Have a great day.
6: You're welcome.
1: Thank you for listening,
2: bye,
1: too. I won't be too specific, but I'm a pilot, and every other year I have to go get a medical. Like, it's a physical for the FAA to keep my pilot's license. And I obviously will not say who I'm speaking to or who this doctor is. And this doctor's never obviously been specific with me, but every time I go in, he has funny stories about people who are also doing the same process. It'll be like, you know, he'll ask these same kind of questions, like, do you smoke? And they don't test for drugs. Like, the individual airlines will test for drugs, but the FAA doesn't test, I don't think, unless they have a reason to. Like, when I just go in for a physical, they take your urine, but it's for other things, like liver function and what. They're not testing for, and they'll say that, like, we're not testing for drugs. And the guy will be like, do you smoke? And people will answer, what? Do I smoke what? Well, you just said
4: right.
1: that you smoke weed, basically. Like, you just... If you need to specify, right. like, which, okay, great, so now I know you smoke weed. Well, you're not supposed to do that. The other one he says to me all the time is on the form, it'll say, do you use corrective lenses? Like, you wear glasses. And people will say no. And they'll say no, but they're wearing readers around their neck. So they'll say to him, like, I don't wear glasses. But they've got readers around their neck. Right. And so he'll be like, well, what are those?
2: Right.
1: And they'll
2: Fashion.
1: Be like, oh, these old things? Like, you know? Like, dude, you gotta think very carefully. Hey, Christy, good morning. Christy, hey, turn your radio down, please.
7: Yes.
1: Hi. What do you want to say? Good morning.
3: Get an oil change.
7: Well, I just said that it's crazy. I'm an operating room nurse, and people come in. We tell them not to eat because we're going to be intubating them, and it could cause problems. Literally, you could die. And they come in and say they haven't eaten. And I could tell they're lying, so I'm like, really? You know you could die. And they're like, oh, well, I just had a bagel and orange juice.
3: What the hell?
1: Like, how can you tell they're lying? Because they have, like, crumbs on their chin? Like, how do you know?
7: You could just tell. I don't know. I could just feel it. Like, they make a face like, I haven't eaten since yesterday. You could just tell.
1: Yeah, you're not supposed to do that. Like, you mean like when Paulina walked into her colonoscopy with a coffee in her hand? Yeah. It turns out you're not supposed to do that.
3: I said, hey, what's up, guys? And they were like, when's the last time we drank that? And I'm literally sipping it. I'm like, drink what?
1: About 5 seconds ago?
3: Yeah. Maybe come back the next day. But that was my bad. I own that.
1: That's something that you would own when the coffee's in your hand.
3: Hey, but you know what?
1: You got to own it.
3: I own it, man.
1: Yes,
3: own
1: I like it. Hey, Christy, have a great day. Thank you.
7: Thank you
1: for listening. Hey, Mary, good morning.
8: Hello.
1: Hi, Mary. So, Mary, you're a nurse and you're a liar.
8: I am. I'm both.
1: Well, she said it herself, so what do you lie about? I didn't make this up. I don't know Mary. It just says right here, Mary is a nurse and Mary is a liar. That's what it says on my screen. What do you lie about?
8: I am. I lie about flossing every day.
9: Oh, yeah.
1: You lie about flossing. And why? Because you just don't want to. It's better than the speech that you're going to get? Like, because I think we all probably lie about how much we floss. But I would say 95% of people don't floss as much as you're supposed to. You might floss more than most, but you don't probably floss as much as you're supposed to.
8: Yeah, I think they recommend twice a day. Who has time for that?
1: Yeah, I'm not flossing twice a day.
3: You have time.
8: It's easier to lie about it than the shame that you get when they give you the speech.
1: It is. I will say the dentist is a very shameful place. Like, they will really make you feel a certain kind of way. At the dentist, and I know they want you to, like, keep your teeth, but hey, if I'm an idiot and I don't take care of my teeth and they fall out, that's just more money for you. It's good business.
8: But I will say I did have to have a root canal a few months ago, so you should floss every day.
1: Yeah, there you go. See, there it is, Mary. Get to it.
3: To me.
8: But yes, but I will say, as a nurse, I worked in the ICU, the intensive care unit, for 10 years, and we would get patients who come in after a trauma all the time who deny drinking and drug use, and we can do blood work that shows they are a liar. That would light up like a Christmas tree, and they would still continue to deny that they drink and use drugs.
1: I think I would rather be shamed for, like, some sort of crazy drug use and the doctor who's about to anesthetize me for whatever procedure, you know, have to take a different route so I don't die. I think I would rather the speech about not doing heroin than I would about, you know, you give me something to knock me out and it kills me because it conflicts with the heroin that I'm, you know what I mean? Like, I think it is a time to be honest and to take the shame, because the alternative is you don't wake up, right? I mean, that's not an over-dramatization, is it?
8: You know, I'm going to say that, you know, there are ways that we know that you are lying.
1: Okay.
8: So go ahead and lie, but...
1: All right, Mary.
8: We know you're lying.
1: I can tell that you haven't flossed today, so go do it.
8: Nope, I haven't flossed today. You're right.
1: Get on it. Have a good day, Mary. Thanks for calling.
9: You too. Love you guys.
1: Love you too. Lindsay the pharmacist. Hi, that's Lindsay the pharmacist. That sounds like you could be a musician. Or so you could play at Lollapalooza, I think. Lindsay the pharmacist.
9: Oh, put me down for Lollapalooza.
1: Yeah, I will. Okay. Hey, good morning. What do people lie about?
9: What medications that they're taking, what supplements they're taking. In my world of pharmacy, there are so many things that interact with each other. And if you're not honest with your pharmacist, like, there could be some pretty serious consequences. So you have to tell me. I mean, you do you. I'm not going to, you know, judge you. But, like, I mean, there are medicines that react with fruit. So you really have to be honest.
1: Yeah, well, let's be honest, though, Lindsay, the pharmacist. You're starring at Lollapalooza on Thursday at 11:30 a.m. You're not judging them to their face. You're judging them in your brain.
9: I mean, I do have some patients that I'm like, come on, y'all. Like, let's do better.
1: Yeah.
9: But at the same time, like, you do have to kind of take responsibility for yourself and help me help you.
1: Amen. Thank you, Lindsay. Thanks for listening. Have a great day.
9: You too. Bye.
1: All right. Stop lying at the pharmacist. Hey, Amy, the dental hygienist.
10: That's me. How are you guys?
1: I like how we're putting full titles in now. So you have a theory about nurses at the dentist.
10: Yes. So I had a really hard time choosing my career between being a hygienist or a nurse, and I decided to be a hygienist. And I love the career of nursing. I think they're amazing people. I think they save lives. But, man, they should know the connection between not flossing and how it can affect your heart and diabetes and all kinds of things health-wise. And, unfortunately, they're just the worst. And I have to say, maybe it's just because they're so busy and that's the last thing that they want to do. But, man, they just don't floss and they just don't take care of their teeth, unfortunately.
1: Well, Amy, the dental hygienist against the entire nursing community. Okay. All right. Well, thank you. You heard it here first. Have a good day.
10: You too.
1: Thanks for listening. And then Lori is a nurse and a liar as well. It says it right there, you guys. Lori, nurse and liar. What are you lying about, Lori? Good morning.
11: Good morning. I'm lying about my height because the shorter you are, the worse your BMI looks like.
1: Oh, so you added, yeah, a little couple inches in there, and then the math equation works out a little better.
12: Yeah, I get that.
11: Exactly. And I'm a cardiac nurse also, and people lie about their drinks all the time, and so we automatically double it. So if you say you drink a 6-pack a day, you're drinking a 12-pack at
1: least. Oh, damn. Yeah. Lori, that's a bit of a reach, isn't it? I mean, I just went from drinking 6 beers to a case? Damn.
11: No, seriously. They lie about that all the time. And the problem is, you know, we're not judgmental. We don't care. But if you start to go through VTs, you know, during your procedure or whatever, that can be deadly. So, you know, it's like, just be honest so that we can have the appropriate medication, you know, available for you.
12: Well, why aren't there more options? Like, I don't drink all week and then I drink everything on Friday. Like,
1: well,
12: you
1: see,
12: know
1: that's
12: what I
1: called
12: mean?
1: Binge drinking, and they'll get on you for that, too.
12: No,
1: that's actually worse than spacing it out,
12: day.
1: Isn't it?
12: This isn't a pie to me.
4: Right? Yeah.
1: Well, no, but that's the thing. Like, if they're like, how many, like, when I used to drink, it would be like, how many times do you drink? How many drinks a week do you drink? I'm like six.
12: And then
1: they're like, well, and then they would ask the question, well, how many a day? And I'm like, well, what? One day six,
12: right.
1: You know, and I think that's the problem. Lori, thank you. Have a good day. Yeah.
11: Thanks. You guys
1: exactly.
11: have a great day.
1: Exactly. You asked me how many drinks a week. You didn't ask me when, okay?
12: Exactly.
1: It's none of your business.
12: Every Friday.
1: Right, exactly. How many drinks a week? 12. Well, that's not bad. Except it's in one sitting. Right.

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1: Yeah,
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14: Hey, what's up, everybody? 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
14: Hi
11: Paul.
14: Hey.
11: Kaylin is here. Shobin Shelley is here. Bella is here waiting by the phone this morning. Kiki's cord is coming up this morning. We got Cash on the show. We got a trip to Mexico, to Dream Sapphire Resort and Spa in Riviera Maya, Mexico, 7:30 Central, 8:30 Eastern. Have us on to win that. Let's do it, guys. 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

0: ever been left waiting by the phone? It's the Fred Show.
1: Hey, Jordan.
2: Yeah.
1: Good morning. Welcome to the show. It's waiting by the phone, trying to figure out why this woman, Rachel, is not calling you. We need to know, though, how did you guys meet? Tell us about any dates you've been on and then where things are now.
2: Yeah, well, things are not good now. She's not getting back to me, but we met out at a bar, actually, out drinking, having fun. I thought she was cute. I asked for her number. She gave it to me. I hit her up the next day and reached out about, you know, going out and grabbing some drinks. And she said yes, and it was all good. But since then, I just haven't been able to get in touch with her, and I have no idea why.
1: Okay. You met in the wild, and we talk about this all the time on Waiting by the Phone. It's pretty rare these days that people approach each other and talk in person, and then they can kind of vibe check, because the dating apps, you don't really know. You might match, you might chat, but then in person it could be different. But in this case, you kind of, everybody knew what they were getting into. So then when you go on the date, you're thinking, I got a little bit of a head start here. And you felt that there was good chemistry on that date as well. So you're surprised that she's not interested in another date.
2: Yeah. We hit it off. The vibe check went well when we met, and we had drinks and laughed and had a good date. But I have no idea what happened. She's just not responding. I'm at a loss of words, really. I don't know what happened.
1: Well, allow us to put your mind at ease, because we'll give Rachel a call. You'll be on the phone, and I don't want you to say anything right at first. We'll try and get some information for you. At some point, you're welcome to jump in, and the hope is always, and it doesn't happen very often. It has happened a few times. I think I can count on less than two hands the number of times in all these years, but it does occasionally happen where we're able to sort of figure out what's up and set you guys up on another date, and that's our hope here, all right?
2: Yeah, no, I appreciate it. Sounds great.
1: Let's see what happens next. Part two of Waiting by the Phone after this song on The Fred Show.

0: Good morning. It's the Fred Show, part two of Waiting by the Phone. Hey, Jordan.
1: Yeah.
0: Welcome back. Let's call this woman, Rachel, who you met out in person at a bar, asked her out. We got her number, asked her out. You guys went out for drinks later. You thought the date went well. You walked away from the date thinking this is great. Everything's going very well. And you'll see her again. So you reached out to try and set up what I guess would be a second formal date. She has not responded to you. You feel as though you're being ghosted. You would like to know what's up.
1: Yeah, that's all I'd like.
0: All right, let's call her now. Good luck, Jordan.
1: Thank you.
2: Hello.
0: Hi, is this Rachel?
2: This is she.
0: Hey, Rachel, good morning. My name is Fred, and I'm calling from the Fred Show, the morning radio show. The whole crew is here, and I have to tell you that we are on the radio right now, and I would need your permission to continue with the call. You can hang up anytime, but can we chat for a couple of minutes about something?
2: I'll do it.
0: Okay, she'll do it.
2: I'm a little nervous, but okay.
0: In fairness, I would wonder what was coming next, too. But we're calling on behalf of a guy named Jordan, who you met in person. Oh, okay, you know Jordan. You guys met in person and then went on a date. So he called us and he told us this story about how you met. And he says that you guys went on a great date and he felt that the chemistry was there. And I'm paraphrasing here, but he was expecting that he would see you again. He says he's reached out for another date. You're not responding. So there's a disconnect here because it sounds like you didn't have a good time. What happened?
2: Well, he insulted me. Well, my entire career, actually.
0: He insulted you?
2: Yes.
0: How did he insult you?
2: I'm a teacher, and while we're getting to know each other on this date, he asked me what I did, but his response is what did it. Like, he starts laughing and says, what's that saying again? Those who can do, those who can't teach, right?
3: Ooh.
0: What? Well, I mean, yeah. What? You don't say that to a teacher. Like,
3: so messed up.
4: Yeah.
0: Why would you say that to someone with whom you're trying to make a good impression? Hey, that thing you do, you know, like, yeah, the whole profession's kind of whack, you know.
4: I've never heard people diss teachers. Like, this is new for me. And that's so wild. You got to be a real weirdo to do that.
0: Yeah, that's very insulting.
3: Yeah. Fred, it's like when people, like, diss radio, you've said on dates before.
0: Oh, yeah, you're going like, on dates. I don't listen to the radio. I'm like, well, that's... That's cool because I'm paying for this and with the money that I made from the thing you don't use. And then, by the way, when you call me a month later, ask me for Taylor Swift tickets, I guess radio's not so bad after all, is it?
4: Right.
0: Or like when I take you on another date or a trip or something, right. It's, and buy you a gift or whatever. Mm. Yeah, all that money is from that thing that you don't do. Okay, let me bring Jordan in.
2: Yeah.
0: Jordan, and I'm sorry, Rachel, that I forgot to tell you that Jordan is here. I'm very forgetful. Maybe you saw that one coming, but... Why, Jordan, would you say something like that? And then why are you calling us? Like, if you say a thing like that to someone, you have to know that that's a possibility that you insulted. There is a possibility that you insulted that person.
1: Well, I mean, that's kind of a dumb reason to not call somebody back.
0: A dumb reason. What do you do?
1: I work in finance.
0: You know what? I heard finance people, they only work with other people's money because they don't have their own.
4: Hello.
3: Right. Cool style, Patagonia.
0: Yeah. I hear all you wear is a Patagonia vest. And you know, I don't know. I mean, like, would you appreciate being generalized in a negative way?
1: That wasn't even a negative way. Like, I'm not the one that came up with the saying. Like, that's a real saying. I was just saying it like...
0: Well, there are a lot of real sayings. It doesn't make them true. And it also doesn't mean that it applies to everyone or anyone. And it also doesn't mean that it's something that you say to a teacher.
3: You never had a teacher, bro?
4: That's what I'm so lost. Like, why would you diss a teacher?
1: I think it's super cute that she's a teacher.
3: Cute?
2: Cute?
4: Condescending.
2: Oh, my God.
0: Yeah, it's very rude because, I mean, I don't think I have to explain it, Kiki, but it's like I think there are people out there saying, well, if you're teaching other people, if you're so good at teaching other people how to do something, then why aren't you doing it? But in many cases, people have a gift of being able to instill knowledge in other people, and they are good at it, and they're choosing to help the next generation learn or be whatever. So I think that's a stupid thing to say, especially to someone who's proud to be a teacher, as Rachel is. Why would you diss the profession of a person with whom you're trying to make a good impression and go on romantic dates with?
1: Well, no, I wasn't even trying to diss her.
0: What were you trying to say then?
1: I was just saying, you know, that's like, you know, you know, I'm just reiterating the saying I heard that, you know, people that can't do teach And, you know, I don't know.
0: Right, so you're saying to her that she can't do whatever it is that she teaches, that she's incapable of, like, achieving more. That's not a nice thing to say. And you don't even know, don't know enough about her to even be able to say something like that. It's an insult.
1: No, listen, I think it's, what she does is adorable. I give her a lot of credit for it.
0: Oh, here we go.
2: Adorable?
0: You're making this worse.
2: Oh, my God.
0: There's a self-awareness issue here, because you clearly don't realize that the things that you're saying are not helping your cause. Adorable?
1: I'm complimenting her. I'm telling her that it's a cool thing, you know? I mean, I don't know. What do you want me to do? Like, tell her it sucks? I don't know what you want me to say.
0: Well, you kind of... Okay. This guy's
3: say nothing.
0: Not, yeah, he's not getting it. Yeah, like, no. She's obviously passionate about her job and cares about it. So I would only say really nice, enabling, positive things about, you know, how much you admire teachers, or how much teachers have made a difference in your life, or you know, how it's a selfless job. Or
3: thank you for doing
0: or
3: that.
0: Many of the things that people should be saying. But anyway, you didn't do it. You didn't do that, did you? Rachel, would you like to go out with Jordan again? I know the answer, but I'll ask the question.
2: Yeah. I'm going to say no.
4: Yeah.
0: Yeah. Well, thank you for being a teacher, by the way. We have a lot of teachers who listen. All been influenced by teachers. We appreciate what you guys do. Fact that he doesn't realize what he said was a diss is confounding to me. But anyway, Jordan, it's not going to work out.

0: 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Thanks for having us on the radio on the iHeart app. Live and anytime, search for the Fred Show on demand. Here's the situation. This is a quote from the person who wrote it. I'm just reading from what they said. I was married to my ex-husband for 4 years. I didn't change my name when I first got married because neither of us cared very much. I only changed it after our daughter was born because I wanted us to share a last name. This is, it was posted on Reddit, actually, which is where I get, you know, people think that I do all of the preparation for the show in the elevator on the way up.
1: Everyone thinks
0: and sometimes
1: that, yeah.
0: It sounds like it. That little screen that says Captivate, it gives me a little stats on the way up. I'm like, what time it is? And I'm like, this is perfect. It's all I need. This is great. I'm going to get in the Hall of Fame for sure this way. And then I do the show. But no, it's Reddit is really the secret.
2: It's your source.
0: It really is. Mm-hmm. Except it can get real weird on there. So I really can't start from the top and work my way down. Like this is, you know, this was an alien topic on there this morning. There's some conspiracy theories. So really can't use it completely. But nonetheless, this woman explained that she and her ex-husband divorced back in 2022, and that the fact that she had his last name has never been an issue. During a recent visit to pick up her daughter from a custody visit, she then bumped into the ex-husband's new girlfriend, who confronted her about the name change. And here's the quote, going back to the Reddit post. She told me that her and my ex want to get married, but the only thing standing in the way is that I haven't changed my last name back. The ex-wife wrote about this. So she said that essentially she needs, the ex has got to change her name back to her original name so that the new wife or girlfriend to be wife would be the only one with the last name. That's the holdup. That's not the holdup.
1: No, girl, bye.
0: That's not the holdup. That's not why this dude is not proposing to you. Because many people can have the same last name.
3: Yes.
0: And in fact, I think it's pretty common. You know, people get married, they change their last name, right, they get divorced. Yeah. They're like, I'm not changing my name again. No. That's a big pain. My kids have the last name. We'll just keep it whatever. You know, some people do change their last name back, but then their kids would have a different last name because oftentimes the father's last name is the one that, you know, prevails. So, I mean, yeah, I know people who've been married 3 times. Now there's all these people with the last name. Like, well, it is what it is. Well, it has nothing to do with getting married or not getting married.
3: No.
0: You don't own it.
3: No. Absolutely not. Girl, he lying to you if that's the excuse he's telling you, and you're dumb.
0: Sorry.
3: I mean,
0: would that bother you?
3: My bad.
0: So, no, go right ahead. 855-591-1035. You can call and text the same number. I mean, if a guy said to you, or a girl, I guess in this case it would be the guy, if you're taking his last name, if he said to you, yeah, I don't know. I mean, I really want you to have my last name and be the only woman with it. And since my ex does, until she changes it, we're not going to be able to do it. I mean, wouldn't you be like, okay, really? Or do you feel some kind of ownership over the name? Would you have a problem as the person being proposed to, you know, marrying the guy, would you have a problem if someone else had the last name before you?
3: They have children, correct?
0: Right.
3: This couple? Yeah. No, I would not have an issue with that. Like, you are the mother of his children. I can't get rid of the kids. Like, y'all are bonded forever. I mean, it's a name. It's, you were married, you did your time, you earned it.
0: This sounds like some weird possessiveness thing and control thing. And it's, I guess, if I were marrying somebody who were, like, let's say this is on her. Let's say she's the one obsessing over this. I would have issues. I'd be like, wait, hold on. We don't own people here. We can't rewrite history. Like, if you want to get married, fine. If you want to take my last name, great. But, like, I'm not going to go back and undo everything I've done before. I can't.
3: No.
0: It's like people that want you to, like, they come in your life and they're like, I don't want you to have anything to do with any of those people. I mean, maybe there are situations where they're bad influences or maybe that you don't need to be hanging out with an ex or something. But, like, you don't control my narrative. You don't control how this works. We're moving forward together. Right?
4: Yeah, for sure.
0: And then if I'm the girl and the guy's like, yeah, I can't do it. Won't be able to propose until we get my ex to drop that name. Well, then I'm like, this is BS.
4: He's reaching.
3: Right.
0: It's an excuse.
4: Reaching.
0: What would you all agree? Are we all like on a universal front about this? Like a universal?
4: Unless I'm changing, if I'm the ex-wife, I'm changing the kids' names back to my name. And then.
0: That's what my mom did.
4: Hey.
0: Yeah.
4: Then clean sweep. Goodbye.
0: But she doesn't want to change her name. And she's not going to do it now because it's her ex's now girlfriend forcing it. So she's not gonna. I'm gonna be like, no, I'm not doing it. I'm not doing it for you.
4: Right.
0: And what does it even mean? Like, I was already married to him. I had kids with him. I did it with him.
3: Right.
0: Look at it. You can't take that from me.
4: Enjoy the sloppy seconds.
0: Someone texted, if he didn't care that the first wife didn't have his last name, why does he care about the second one? Which is why I wonder if it's her and not him. Mm-hmm. if this is a she issue, you're nodding your head.
1: I feel like it's her, and I feel like that's a huge red flag. Like, what if something that actually matters comes up during their marriage? Like, she cares about something that does not matter at all.
0: Yeah, what else do we have to erase and pretend didn't happen?
1: Yeah, I don't know. I'm out on her. I don't like it.
0: You were in on her previously.
1: Yeah, yeah. You know, I don't know her, but I'm out.
0: At one point, you were like, I am maybe with her. Yeah. But now, we're out.
1: We're moving on.
0: We're completely out. All this marriage talk, y'all going to have Kiki have second thoughts, another text. Well,
3: I don't know, girl.
0: Are you taking his name?
3: Yes, on social media.
0: On social media? I would think that'd be the one place you wouldn't take his name.
3: Yeah, no. I'll change my Facebook. I'll add his name to my Facebook.
0: But what about on like legal documents?
3: I don't have time for that. All that. That's minor stuff. So not a big deal.
0: We're pump faking a little bit.
4: Does he know that?
3: No.
0: Well, he knows it now. Hey, Tanya.
4: Oh boy.
2: Yeah.
0: Tanya, you've been in this situation. Oh, Tanya. Oh, sorry. You know what? That's what it says. I'm sorry. I should have read the phonetics. It's Friday. I apologize. Tanya. I love you. So you've been in this situation, this exact thing. Please.
2: So I got married in 19, had a kid, and then like 2 years into the marriage, he wanted a divorce. You know, whatever. I didn't necessarily want it, but his second wife, 3 years later, asked me if I changed my last name. And I said, no. This is before they obviously got married. And I said, no. I said, if he didn't want me to have his last name, then he should have thought about that before he married me.
3: Period.
0: So this woman wanted to be the only one that had the last name? Somehow
1: ew.
0: That made her elite or something? I mean, you've already been married to him. It happened. It's done.
3: Right.
2: Yeah. Get over it.
1: Yeah, exactly.
0: Okay, so what happened?
2: And we had a child with it. I had a child with him. And I'm like, I'm not changing my last name from my child. And then now, he's on his third wife.
0: Oh. Oh, boy.
2: And I kept his last name for like 10 years. And then I ended up getting remarried. And now I have a totally different last name than any of my kids.
0: Okay. Well, confusing now. So, Tanya, I'm going to need to start drawing a map a little bit here to see where everyone's going. We've got three husbands. We got two wives. We got all this stuff. Three lives. No, it does. There's no judgment. I'm just trying to make sure we know whose last name is whose. But you didn't change your last name. She still married him, and then she took the name, and so she had to get over it.
2: Yeah, she had to, because, like, if he only wanted one person to have his last name, then he should have thought about that before he married me or divorced me. Like,
0: and then the second time and the third.
3: He divorced her too, right?
0: Yeah, I think so.
2: Like, maybe try to work on your marriage before you just divorce somebody.
0: You know what? Maybe so. Tanya, thank you. Have a good day.
2: Tanya. You too. I love you guys.
0: Maybe don't just be, I love you too. Maybe don't just be out here giving out your last name like it's nothing.
3: Right.
0: Jillian.
5: Hi there.
0: Hey, you're saying the girlfriend's DeLulu here. Well, I think we all agree on that, right?
5: Oh, yeah, definitely.
0: Yeah, I mean, what would you do in this situation? You'd be like, no, I'm not changing. If you were the ex, you're not doing anything for this person.
5: Yeah, changing your name is just a total pain. And she's not part of your life, so screw it.
0: Yeah, and I'm not going to do it for you. You know, like, if I were going to do it, I would have done it before. I'm not going to do it because this guy's new girlfriend's intimidated by it. It's just a name.
5: Yeah, unfortunately, I think the girlfriend really is, like, in her own little world and just doesn't see the red flags that are clearly in front of her.
0: Yeah, I think so, too. Thank you, Jillian. Have a good day.
5: You too, thanks.
0: If someone texted pay me. Yeah, it's going to be like if I get traded to another NFL team or something,
1: mm-hmm.
0: and it's like, oh, you know, your number 55 is already number 55, and I'm like, I want 50. Fred's coming. He wants 55. And the guy who's got it's like, okay, $1 million. $1 million, you can have it. This is, it really happens in the NFL, where guys come into teams, someone has a number already. It's like, yeah, well, you just got paid $50 million. You can give me $1 million of it and have my number. That's what I would do. I'd say, write me a check.

0: 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Search for the Fred Show on demand. I saw this story this morning, and it just made me think about my upbringing. I have a sister who's 7.5 years younger. So you can imagine, you know, the sort of things that we argued over. That we tussled over, you know, because I was like a grown man. You know, she was a child, basically. So,
1: yeah, what did you find to fight about?
0: Well, I mean, she, it was mostly her just annoying me because she was, I mean, you know this. Your sister's, what, 13? Your
1: children's?
0: Yeah. So police in Pennsylvania were called to break up a domestic disturbance because siblings reportedly began arguing over who ate the last sticky bun.
2: Oh.
0: The fight then escalated to the point where the brother and sister were threatening to kill each other over it. Police said that there were no weapons involved and no reports of intoxication. Just a heated argument over the last sticky bun and where it went. And I want to know.
1: I mean,
0: I need to hear all angles here.
1: So if you have leftovers in the fridge and you're so excited and you go in there and they're not in there, like... That's
0: so authorities
1: reason.
0: Went to the call.
1: Yeah.
0: But I want to know, 855-591-1035, for those of us in here who have siblings or have them currently, I believe we still all have them, except for you. You never had one.
2: I was not fighting with myself over the sticky buttons.
0: No, you were just peeing in the carpet.
2: Yeah.
0: Hoping myself. For attention.
2: Yeah. Right.
0: Exactly. But I'm trying to remember this kind of stuff, like, we had to negotiate. Like, for example, my mom did used to make cinnamon buns, the kind that came in the roll.
2: Ooh.
0: Pillsbury, I don't know who makes them, and you crack the roll, and then it came with that little little sauce, which I still to this day have no idea what it is, but it doesn't matter.
3: Pure sugar.
0: Yeah. But the middle, there was always a middle one, because they were circles, you know? They were little circles, and the middle one was always the best one.
3: Oh, yes.
0: And so we'd have to rotate, my sister and I would have to rotate who got the middle one when my mom would make them. Like, if I got the last middle one, my sister would get it. We drove to the bus stop. We had to negotiate who got to sit in the front seat of the car. We rotated week after week, and the person in the front seat controlled the radio, which meant, like, if it was me, I wanted to listen to, like, the morning show, like what we do. And if it was my sister, it was some sort of, like, kids BS. You know, like a Ariel, you know, Little Mermaid song for the 40,000th time.
1: Yes.
0: But I'm trying to remember what else. We had to negotiate. Like, it was everything was a fairness play.
3: Oh, yes.
0: To prevent arguments.
3: The front seat was a big issue in my house. Like, we used to call front seat the day before
1: we
3: were going somewhere. Like, let's just get it right, settle right now. I'm riding the front seat tomorrow. And then if we forgot.
0: Wow.
3: Because they were all faster than me. So they would literally run to the minivan and hop in the front, and I would be in the back crying. Like, I would be so mad because I knew I couldn't run. So I'm like, you know what? I'm going to get it a day ahead. I'm going to start reserving my seat.
1: Even though you called it, that's against the rules.
3: No, that's what I'm saying. Like, if I forgot to call it the day before, they would just sprint to the minivan.
1: Why was that so confident?
0: You got to act smarter. You got to be smarter, not work harder. I think that's how it goes. You got to be smarter, not work harder.
1: Period.
0: You got to work smarter, not harder is how it actually goes. It took me 3 times to get it, but I got it. What about you?
4: I don't know if this was like fully negotiated, but...
0: Because you guys are pretty close in age, right?
4: We're 4 years apart.
0: Okay,
4: And I feel like every time I got something, or if I did something, even my birthday, like Sylvia always got something too. But other way around, I never got anything on her birthday. Like, you get what I'm saying?
0: Really?
4: Like, yes. She always got something. Like, if we went to the doctor, right, and my mom got me a McDonald's, I get it, you gotta feed your kid. But she would get me a McDonald's and her a McDonald's. She wasn't even home. I was so upset.
0: But then if she went to the doctor, then you didn't get McDonald's?
4: I didn't get nothing. I barely got a hello at the door. Like,
0: on your birthday, she got a present, but on her birthday, you didn't get one?
4: Yes. She always got a present on my birthday too.
0: Mm-hmm. Wow, I can tell it's weighing on you.
4: I think about it a lot.
3: Pass my girl the Kleenex.
1: Right.
3: She's going through right now.
1: Start therapy right now.
0: Do you miss that you never experienced this? Because I don't.
2: So interesting.
0: I don't know that it was anything that you could not live without.
2: Yeah, I mean, I don't ever remember being like, I'm calling what seat I'm sitting in a car. It just was like, it happened.
0: Well,
2: like,
0: because everything was about you. Because it was just you.
2: Well, I didn't have any competition.
0: Right, exactly. Right, no.
2: I didn't have to sprint. I wasn't running anywhere, obviously. But also, you know, I didn't have to, I don't know, it's weird. I wish I sort of had some of these, like, maybe it would have made me more, like, personable.
3: Or
2: outgoing,
3: just give you trauma, irritable. Like the rest of us. Like, just regular trauma.
2: Yeah, that's true.
4: That's about it.
0: I think you're personable and outgoing. I don't think you missed that.
4: Yeah, I don't think that was missed.
0: I think you're a rule follower. I mean, to like the nth degree, but I don't know. I don't... I guess I'm trying to figure out how that would connect to being an only child, because I would think as an only child there would be no rules, because it's like who to your point, who are you competing with?
2: No,
0: like
2: James and Linda Brown, the parameters were very set about how to live and what to do and the consequences thereafter.
0: Wow.
3: Yeah. Oh, okay. Uh-huh. But that's why Jason is the rule maker. Because he always made his own rules at home. Yeah. And now he makes rules here.
0: I mean, once a day, he has to say to me, but Fred, that's not what it says.
3: Right.
0: I'm like, I don't care what it says.
2: And I can't
0: to Kiki's point, I've been doing this for how long? Longer than I've been alive.
3: Yes.
0: The other day you told me I've been doing this for 40 years, like, which is as long as I've been alive. So, okay. At birth, I was doing this. So thank you. Thank you for the respect.
3: But you get what I was trying to say, though. I was just saying you've earned everything you got. That's what I meant.
0: So I don't have to follow the rules because I just choose not to anymore.
2: And I can't compute not doing what it says.
3: Right.
2: Like, that isn't like, even like an option in my brain to even do.
0: Like, it says we have to do the thing and then we have to do 10 jumping jacks.
2: Because who am I to change someone else's instructions? That's how I look at it.
0: Yeah. You are the Jason Brown.
2: That does not mean anything.
4: Make your own rules, baby.
1: Your mom is like this. Like, you're more like your mom personality-wise.
2: Oh, yes. My mom is very, like, organized, like, you know, rigid. Everything has a place in everything, you know, like that. I very much
4: you are your mother's
2: my dad is just like he did, like you were describing your dad, like he doesn't know where anything is. He can't, like, you know, start the washing machine. Like, that's my dad. But my mom is very like
1: he can turn his brain off when he's with your mom because she has everything
2: yin,
1: handled.
2: Yin and yang. Mm-hmm.
0: He's got someone to do it all for him.
2: Yes.
1: Yeah. I mean, having a sister is just finding your clothes like in there. And my sister cuts every single shirt like this off the shoulder. So
3: yes,
1: when
3: girl.
1: I get it back, I put it on and there's like a nice vintage sweatshirt. No shoulder on one side. I'm like, I could.
2: What?
1: Punch wow. You. Why? Because all the gens want to have their shoulder exposed. Yeah.
0: Really?
1: Yes. Like, they all cut their shirts, like, for tailgate and everything, like, on an angle where one shoulder's at. I don't know why. But, like, she doesn't understand. Like, a nice vintage, like, my stepdad's vintage Cranbrook where he went to high school sweatshirt. Like, you can't cut it.
0: Yeah, but if you borrow something from someone, you don't get to just alter
1: correct.
0: It. Let it fit you.
1: Correct. Right. Correct.
0: You're borrowing it. You're returning in the same form that you received it.
1: I was ready to go out.
0: You don't get it.
1: Right. The other night, right. And I got this shirt back from her. I'm like, finally, after years, I had to beg her for it. I put it on and I'm like, oh. So
0: it's
1: I
0: missing
1: asked her,
0: a sleeve.
1: Right. I'm like, girl, what did you do? She's like, oh, no, I didn't do that. I'm like, okay, well, I didn't do that. And I see all your photos and this is how you cut all your shirts.

0: break it off?
1: We just collided at the mirror trying to stop because whoever got there first got to right up front.
0: Yep. Yeah, the front seat was a big deal.
2: It was, because minivans back in the day, the windows didn't really open. Like, these kids now got it good. The windows let down in minivans. Back then, you just had a little crack in the window, but if you were in the front, you got the good window, you got the radio. It was amazing.
0: Yeah, you had a lot of power.
2: Real luxury.
0: Front seat. It really was. Yeah, Stephanie, thank you. Have a good day.
1: Yeah, thank you. You too.
0: Yeah. All right. Well, the police were never called for any fight that I was involved with my sister. But, you know, in this case, I can understand. I mean, how good were these sticky buns?
2: Man, look.
0: I mean, if they were that good, I can see why. It's like, why did you eat that? That was mine.
2: You got to fight for your sticky buns.
0: That's it.
3: Yeah. Did you guys ever, like, fight?
2: Girl, yes. But we used to get in trouble if we fought. So we would have to sneak and fight when Helena was at work. So
3: Fight Club Underground.
2: Yeah. So when she was at home, we were like, she's like, Sid, we have dinner. We got to act like we're friends. But when she left, we were like, oh, it's, you know what time it is.
3: Mm-hmm. I'm beating you up.
0: Fight Club happens 9:05 as soon as she gets to work. That's where Fight Club begins.
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1: If someone has a voodoo doll of me and they're poking it.
2: Okay, I'll stop. I'm sorry.
1: Oh, damn. Yeah. Okay.
2: I didn't think I've been poking it for years. I didn't think this thing worked, but
1: it's finally working. I'm chunky.
2: Well, out of context, that's going to be something. I've been poking it for years and I didn't think this thing worked.
1: Save that, Interbella, please.
3: The Fred Show is.
2: I mean, if you're going to RSVP, yes, to a wedding, then you should go. And if you're not going to go, it should be very clear that you can't go. And it better be a really good reason.
1: Oh, like emergency, like your arm fell off.
2: Yeah, your arm fell off.
1: Just fell out of nowhere.
4: Uh-huh. You got another arm.
1: What about hooking up with someone in one of the wedding parties? Because that takes the shine away from the couple over a wedding weekend. Are we cool with that?
2: Oh, it does?
1: No, I don't know. I'm kidding. But it does make everybody talk the next morning. You know what I mean? And it's not about the bride and the groom. But who hooked up with the groomsmen?
2: Yeah, I've been on both sides of that one. Where the breakfast, the Sunday morning brunch is a little awkward.
1: Oh,

0: Order!
1: The Fred Show. It's Kiki's Court.
2: All rise. The Honorable Judge Kekalik is presiding. Take it away.
3: All right. The gavel has been hit. Let's get into the courtroom. It says, hey, Kiki, am I wrong for delaying my cousin's wedding gift? My cousin got married a couple weeks ago. I attended the wedding with my boyfriend, sat through the ceremony, celebrated all night, and had a great time. As you know, weddings are expensive for guests, too. Between buying a new outfit, paying for hair and makeup, getting a hotel room, and a babysitter, I spent close to $800 just to be there. So I figured that I would send a gift to the newlyweds a few weeks after the wedding, later on when I got paid. Well, the Monday after the ceremony, I received a text from the groom saying, thanks for attending the wedding, with a link to a pay request of $200.
2: Mm-hmm.
3: Yes.
2: What?
3: Yes. I was shook.
2: Don't get any ideas, Gary.
3: I was shook. So I responded and explained that I planned to send a gift later on when I got paid again. But he clapped back and said that wedding invites were sent out 6 months in advance and there's no excuse to attend a wedding and not give a gift. I blocked them both and I'm not sending a thing now. Am I wrong?
2: Hmm. Wow, Judge Kiki. And by the way, you guys are the jury, 855-591-1035. But what say you, Judge Kiki?
3: I feel like the groom is thirsty. I cringe for the bride. I don't even know if she knows that her husband is sending out pay request texts to their guests. I think that is so tacky, so thirsty, so rude. If someone takes the time to attend your wedding, I think you should just be happy with that. Gifts are nice. Yes, it's the nice etiquette thing to do, but I don't think that you should have a wedding and just be, you're depending on the gifts that are going to come in after. If you're doing it for that reason, then you don't need to have a wedding. Like, that is so tacky to me. I would never ask someone, where's my birthday gift? Where's my wedding gift? Where's my, like, it's just, to me, it's thirsty.
2: You guys know how I feel about this. I think you should have whatever wedding you can afford, and people should be generous, but if they're not, then this whole idea that you have to pay for your spot at the wedding,
3: right.
2: I don't like it, because first of all, I don't know how much you spent. Second of all, you shouldn't be overspending hoping that people are going to come in generously and cover the cost. How about, because then you might wind up going broke on this thing,
3: yeah.
2: If people aren't as generous as you were hoping,
3: you will,
2: and then
3: broke,
2: somehow
3: yes.
2: There's some resentment within you that people weren't generous enough, but based on what? Based on the fact that now you got to pay all these bills and you were accounting for X amount of dollars. That's not the point. The point is people should give what they can give and you should have the wedding you can have. And no, we can't be calling people up and saying, where is my gift? That is the number one way that I will not send you one.
3: No. And now you're on a block list with no gift. And I didn't enjoy your open bar and your appetizers or whatever. I've had a great time and now I'm not sending you a thing because that is so rude.
4: Yeah, you need to give a gift when you go to a wedding. I'll stand on that. Like, I'm not saying the amount. I'm not saying go crazy. Like, no. I'm just saying, like, I don't go empty-handed. I know that's not the right thing to do. However, for my wedding, personally, I didn't get gifts from people. I didn't. I took that as, like, okay. And guess what? I moved on.
2: What are you looking at me for? I gave you a pizza gift card that I did not get from Jason Brown.
4: And it was
2: $76 because I used 24 of it.
4: I figured. That's why I couldn't order the full meal
2: right,
4: that day
2: no,
4: for everybody. Yeah.
2: It was weird. They said 100 on it, but there was only 76. Yeah. I got hungry.
4: And I still remember that, yeah.
2: But still, I thought it was very generous.
4: See, and I said thank you, and I moved on with my day.
2: You did. You did do that. Hey, Mike, how you doing? Good morning.
5: Hey, how's it going? How's everybody doing today?
2: Hey, man, I think everybody's good, right?
4: We're doing
2: good. 855-591-1035. You guys are the jury. So you just heard this. So groom reaching out weeks later going, hey, basically, where's my gift? Where's my wedding gift? What would you do, Mike?
5: Completely absurd. This is just the most ridiculous thing I've ever heard in my life. You have a year to give a gift. Mm-hmm. It is. Why isn't this person on their honeymoon, relaxing, enjoying their life?
2: Yeah, that is proper etiquette, isn't it?
3: He's waiting on the money for it.
4: Right.
3: He needs the money to pay for the honeymoon.
4: You can't get that Southwest ticket just yet.
2: Yeah, you have a year, I guess. And now, granted, if you wait 6 months, people are probably assuming at that point they're not getting a gift, but that's on them.
3: Now, I did just learn about the year thing.
4: Same.
3: I did not know that was a thing.
4: Kaylin taught me
3: really?
4: Actually. Yeah.
5: Yeah, that's a thing. 100%.
2: Yeah. Yeah. So he jumped the gun.
5: Ridiculous. Completely ridiculous. Tell this guy to get off his wedding high horse and go on his honeymoon and relax for a little bit.
2: Amen. Thank you, Mike. Have a good day.
5: Bye-bye.
2: Yeah, I mean...
3: Some people actually agree with him on the text, which they're saying that she was never going to send a gift. And if she's broke, she shouldn't have attended.
2: Well, but okay, so be it then. All right, so then you can think of that person however you want to think of that person moving forward. But you don't reach out to them, to your point, and say, hey, it was my birthday. Where's my present?
3: Like, he sent a cat, like an Apple Pay link to her phone, like a pay, as if she owed a bill for $200. I think that is wild.
2: Yeah, it is amazing, by the way, how people never seem to forget who didn't give them a gift. Like, 20 years later, they don't remember what they ate at their own wedding, but they remember who didn't give them anything. Emily, good morning.
0: Good morning.
2: Hi, what say you?
0: Hi, I think that this groom is very cringe. I'm with Kiki. My jaw dropped and I was triggered when I heard it, because I am somebody who sends gifts in late just because there's so many going on that I forget, so that I mail in the money. So I was very triggered by this groom.
2: You can't just ask. You can't go, where's my gift?
0: No,
2: you can't do it.
0: No, that's very tacky. I'm with Kiki.
2: Yeah, I agree. Thank you, Emily. Have a good day.
0: Yes, of course. Thank you for listening.
2: Bye. Appreciate you.
3: Now, I know I probably will, like, you know, because Paulina, you could maybe admit to this, like, you know who didn't give you a gift and you know who did.
4: Yeah, and it's not me holding a grudge or saying, like, oh, that person was so wrong, fist in the air. It's just, you just know, because I'm the one who opens the envelopes at the end of the day. I know what was in there, you know, like that money was given as a gift. So I do know, but at the end of the day, you have to take it as a loss. You can't walk around and be, you know, mad forever.
6: Was it people close to you?
4: I would say family, yeah.
2: Well, and people have circumstances, by the way.
4: Yeah,
2: like in your example, you had a destination wedding.
4: And
2: so I think there are people that probably spent what they had to be able to be there. And it was like, I can either go or I can send you a gift. Now, hopefully people can do both in a perfect world.
4: Which is very kind of them to do. Because I know, like, I wanted my little wedding in a certain place and I wanted this and this. And you guys came out for me, like my family, you guys, like that meant the world to me. And I know I was like so cliche. I was like, no gifts, guys, don't worry about it. But, you know, you guys are very kind and you still did both.
2: There are a lot of people who believe that my presence is your present at a destination wedding. I would say you could go one step further, but a lot of people, money's tight for almost everybody.
4: True. Of course.
2: And so if it's either I can give you a gift, the value of the plane ticket and the air, you know, in the hotel or whatever else, or I can show up. I mean, I guess, you know, if you invited somebody, it's safe to assume you'd rather that they come. You'd rather they do both. But Shelly, good morning.
7: Hi.
2: This happened to you?
7: It did happen to me, and I was so offended. I had purchased a gift. Instead of taking it to the wedding, I sent it to their home, and it was a costly gift. And a couple days after the wedding, the bride called me, my friend. She's like, where's our wedding gift? And I'm like, are you kidding me?
2: Wow.
7: Like, yeah, I was so offended and put off. Needless to say, you know, we're not friends anymore. But how rude.
2: Yeah, you can't
7: say
2: that.
7: I'm like, what do you think that was that I sent to your home? That was your wedding gift. So, you know... And to add another thing about the $200 link, if you look up what the average wedding gift is, it isn't even $200 at this point.
2: No. Yeah. Oh, no. Wow. What are they
7: so
2: do say it's supposed to be.
7: How presumptuous of them.
2: You're supposed to base it on what you think it cost for your I hate that, though, because
4: I have
2: no idea what you spent, and I had no say.
3: Right.
2: So you may have spent $50, you may have spent $500, you may have a wedding that has pizzas, and I give you the same gift as a wedding if you had caviar. It's what I can afford and what I'm able to do, and the rest I don't even know. Thank you, Shelly. Have a great day.
7: Oh, you guys, too. I love your show.
2: Thank you. Aww. We love you. We really appreciate it. Hey, Allison.
8: Hey guys, I love you.
2: Allison, thank you. We love you too. So Kiki's court, basically a dude goes to a wedding, and then a couple weeks go by after the wedding, and the groom texts and says, where's my gift with a link to a $200 Cash App thing.
8: He's insane and he needs to kick some damn rocks. But listen, you guys, why did she spend $800 getting ready and it's not her own wedding? I feel like she also could have budgeted a little bit better.
3: Okay.
2: Maybe.
3: Well, she, you know, maybe. She wanted a new outfit, a hotel room, a babysitter. She says she paid.
2: But she may, the gift may have come, you know, because again, etiquette is you have months and months, I guess up to a year afterwards.
8: Totally, but why the hair and makeup? Like, I just feel like she was a little bit extra in how much she spent. Also, yes, you have a year. This guy needs to sit tight and get off her butt.
2: Yeah. Thank you, Allison. Have a good day.
8: You're welcome.
2: Bye. The other thing that's awkward, and this can happen in many circumstances, I'm actually dealing with this right now, is when you send someone a gift and then you never hear anything from them about it, and it's like, my question isn't, are you going to acknowledge me? It's, did you even get it?
3: Yeah.
2: You know what I mean? Because most people, when they receive something from you, will acknowledge it in some way. A text, an email, a call, if not a note, you know, whatever. I sent something to someone like a week ago to a place where I know that there's been an issue getting things to people. And so, but like, I finally had to text last night someone, you know, related to it and be like, I sent something.
4: Good
2: Can
4: job.
2: You find out if they got it?
4: That's all
2: I really don't. And don't thank me. None of that. I don't want any of that. I simply want to know if you got it. But the problem is when you say that, even though I really don't want to thank you, what you're really saying is acknowledge me.
4: That's okay.
2: For my generosity.
4: What's wrong with that? Say
2: well,
4: thank you.
2: I mean, I guess nothing. But I simply want to know if the money I spent is actually has arrived on someone or not.
4: Well, there's like pirate porches, whatever they're called. Porch pirates, all these things. Like, I'm always like, hey, did you get what I sent you? I sent you a little something. Just want to make sure you got it. Just be really, really chill about it. Yeah, that's it.
2: You ungrateful POS. I left that part out.
3: Send her a pay link request.
2: Yeah, for how much I spent.
3: Yeah, get my money back.
2: And the shipping and some interest, too.

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0: that the first roller coaster was actually a mining train that transported coal down a hill, and then tourists decided to get in it and ride it, and then the people that own it decided to charge for it. So tourists were like, I want to ride that thing. It went 50 miles an hour. They just pushed it down a hill. So the railroad, I guess this thing was purely functional, but then passengers began riding for fun. Locals and visitors paid small fees to ride alongside coal cars, enjoying the speed. It went 50 miles an hour, and this was in 1827.
1: That's nice.
2: With the top hats and everything.
1: Yo.
0: They had their monocles on and everything, man. They were going 50 miles an hour in a I'm sure it was very safe.
1: Yeah.
0: But that's how roller coasters began.
1: Whoa.
0: Like, I should get in that thing. Let's just go down the hill in that thing 50 miles an hour. And what could go wrong? Nothing.
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107.7. Man, kind of a gross weekend, right? They even had to cancel some of the events at Peanut Fest in Suffolk. So, man, hopefully, yeah, it looks like it's going to get better this week and even cool down a little bit, too. Thanks so much for being here. Happy Monday. 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

0: 107.7, Feel Good at Music and Home of the Fred Show in the morning. I'm Shelly. Don't forget, chances to win $1,000 the top of every hour. 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Okay, another one's coming up at 11 o'clock. 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And $1,000 could be yours. It's just that easy. Coming up after the break, Justin Bieber and Stella Lefty on Party.
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have accused Stella Lefty of copying some song melodies, but did you know that her dad, Stella Lefty's dad, is the co-founder of Groupon? So he's a billionaire. So I feel like, you know, she's all good. I'm Shelley. 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

wild stuff going on in entertainment news from the weekend. Kelly Clarkson is feuding with a store, and Tobey Maguire officiated his ex's wedding. Yeah, we're going to talk all about it next in my Showbiz Minute here on Party 107.7. 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
1: Kelly Clarkson's feud with a Brooklyn store has turned into an all-out brawl online. So Kelly says an employee at New York's Art of Play store made her feel like she couldn't afford a singing and dancing mechanical bird named Molly. The business fired back, defending its staff, explaining what Clarkson wanted wasn't for sale, and made sure to include one of Clarkson's song lyrics to their online post, saying, "What doesn't kill you makes you stronger." Oh my gosh, Kelly wasn't done, and she had some choice words, including, "Your store is really cool, and fortunately, you aren't." So man, I'll keep you posted to see how that plays out. Meanwhile, officiating the wedding of your ex isn't something you see every day, but actor Tobey Maguire did exactly that over the weekend. The Spider-Man star helped marry Jennifer Meyer to billionaire heir Jeff Ungenlesi. At a lavish ceremony in Hawaii, the guest list included Leonardo DiCaprio, Jeff Bezos, and Courtney Cox. Toby and Jennifer only recently finalized their divorce. And finally, Jessica Chastain's horror movie, Other Mommy, topped the box office over the weekend and brought in $27.5 million. For more, go to party1077.com.
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0: 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I love that. 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

0: 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Feel Good at Music and home of the Fred Show in the morning. I'm Shelly. How'd you like to spend the holidays with the Jonas Brothers? 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And make sure, like I said, to enter daily for that one. Coming up after the break, Somber and Teddy Swims.
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maybe about this time over the weekend, but the westbound lanes of the HRVT reopened early ahead of schedule yesterday after the crews completed the repaving work. So that's some good news. I'm Shelley. 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

0: Commanders fan in Mana. They did not win over the weekend, did they?
1: I mean,
0: no,
1: they didn't.
0: No, in fact, they tied. It ended in a tie with some mistakes sort of there at the end of the game. I'm

0: 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We're home with a Fred Show in the morning, by the way, here on Party 107.7. My name's Shelly. So yeah, it's the Fred Show Fly Away to Mexico. You can win a 7-day stay at the all-inclusive Dream Sapphire in Riviera Maya, plus $1,000 flight credit. 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You could be going to Mexico thanks to the Fred Show. Coming up after the break, we're commercial free on Party.
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If you're looking for an easy $1,000 plus a VIP trip to our iHeartRadio Jingle Ball, keep it right here. We'll have another chance at the top of the hour.

Virginia Beach is a Nickelback fan. Me too, girl. I'll have their latest coming up after Rihanna here on Party 107.7. In fact, at Nickelback going on tour, they announced going to be coming to the Capital One Arena in March of next year. But right now, here's Rihanna on Party. 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

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The Fred Show Flyaway exclusive Riviera Maya Mexico Dream Sapphire Resort and Spa. 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And if you ever miss the keyword, we leave it in the podcast. Just search for the Fred Show On Demand. Grab that. Leave us a talk back and you are signed up. We got cash on the show tomorrow. We got Showbiz Shelly with money on the show tomorrow. Stay or go. Waiting by the phone and more. It's the Fred Show tomorrow.

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I'm Shelly. Speaking of which, apparently the new trend if you're planning to redecorate your home is dopamine decor. 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The trend now is bright colors, playful patterns, soft textures, and what they call a gummy bear aesthetic. So there you go. If you're planning to redecorate. Whoa.

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0: worked just like David did on Friday. He was super excited.
1: Oh, my God. That's awesome. That's great.
0: Yeah. In fact, listen to what he's going to do with the money.
1: Well, first thing, I want to spend it on my girlfriend, obviously, because she's been with me for a while now.
0: That's so nice. I'll list up for that keyword on the way here at 1 o'clock.

0: Justin Bieber on Party 107.7. Feel good at music and home of the Fred Show in the morning. I'm Shelly. How would you like to spend the holidays with the Jonas Brothers? 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

0: Stella Lefty's dad is a co-founder of Groupon. Just found that out over the weekend. Pretty fascinating. I'm Shelly. It's Freddie 107.7. Feel good at music and home with the Fred Show in the morning. So he's a billionaire, I should say. So look, I came across this list. Okay, so we all do our laundry, right? Well, this new study says you should also be washing these everyday items. Bath mats and shower curtains need to be washed weekly. Okay, I admit, I don't do that. Pet bedding and blankets also weekly. I could see that. Mattress and pillow protectors need to be washed monthly. I don't do that. 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I don't think I've washed a tote bag in my life. Oven mitts need to be washed monthly. Do you wash oven mitts? Oh my gosh. Fabric laundry hampers and liners need to be washed every 2 to 4 weeks. You know what? I don't do that either. So I guess I'm just a really dirty person. Oh my gosh. Do you do this? 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
1: 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We got Showbiz Shelly with money on the show tomorrow. 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

Plant Fest out in Suffolk had to be cut short yesterday because of the weather. We did have kind of a gross weekend. I'm Shelly. It's Party 107.7. Let me talk to you.

coming up next at 2 o'clock on Party 107.7. Okay, so you got to listen for the keyword. 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Plus, you'll qualify for a chance to win a Jingle Ball Grand VIP prize for a trip to two, for a trip for two to see Jingle Ball in New York City. Okay, and so make sure to do that coming up next on Party. It's Audrey Hulbert.

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0: Colleen's Party 107.7, Feel Good at Music and home of the Fred Show in the morning. Thanks so much for being here. The westbound lanes of the HRBT opened ahead of schedule early yesterday after crews completed all the essential repaving work. So that's the good news. But the bad news, the eastbound lanes are going to be closed this upcoming weekend. So don't worry, I'll remind you of that, okay? But hey, also more good news though, coming up after the break, music from Pink Panthers and Olivia Rodrigo.
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1: Let's look to Angela out by Mount Trashmore. She's a big Commanders fan, and their game ended in a tie over the weekend. Yeah, they ended in a tie. So I know a lot of Commanders fans not too thrilled with that. Here's the Chainsmokers on Party.

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1: Kelly Clarkson's feud with a Brooklyn store has turned into an all-out brawl online. So Kelly says an employee at New York's Art of Play store made her feel like she couldn't afford a singing and dancing mechanical bird named Molly. The business fired back, defending its staff, explaining what Clarkson wanted wasn't for sale, and made sure to include one of Clarkson's song lyrics to their online post, saying, "What doesn't kill you makes you stronger." Oh my gosh, Kelly wasn't done, and she had some choice words, including, "Your store is really cool, and fortunately, you aren't." So man, I'll keep you posted to see how that plays out. Meanwhile, officiating the wedding of your ex isn't something you see every day, but actor Tobey Maguire did exactly that over the weekend. The Spider-Man star helped marry Jennifer Meyer to billionaire heir Jeff Ungunlesi. At a lavish ceremony in Hawaii, the guest list included Leonardo DiCaprio, Jeff Bezos, and Courteney Cox. Tobey and Jennifer only recently finalized their divorce. And finally, Jessica Chastain's horror movie Other Mommy topped at the box office over the weekend. It brought in $27.5 million. For more, go to party1077.com.
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0: that Olivia Dean is getting sued? I was like, oh, Lord. It's Katie. So Olivia Dean is getting sued because there are accusations that she ripped off Bill Withers' iconic song, Just the Two of Us. It's for her 2025 song, I've Seen It. So they said it's actually down to like 4 bars of music, which I don't know anything about music. So I'm like, I guess that's short. But she also said that she wrote, I've Seen It after several glasses of wine. So I was like, wait, is this like drunk online shopping? You know, you have a couple cocktails, you order some stuff online, you totally forget about it till the next day, and then it's like Christmas.
1: This report.
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0: So it comes out on Thursday. Got a little food news for you. It's Katie, and Taco Bell has a new birthday cake empanada. It launches on the 15th for a limited time. I saw it on Instagram over the weekend. It's super cute looking. It's very pink. The dessert features a crispy empanada shell filled with cake batter. Oh, cake batter flavored filling. There we go. And then it's topped with pink frosting and rainbow sprinkles. And yes, I will be trying it.
1: 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Grab that. Leave us a talk back and you are signed up. We got cash on the show tomorrow. We got Showbiz Shelly with money on the show tomorrow. Stay or go. 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

0: This story continues to trend over the weekend, and I can never, not even on my best day, but good for her. It's Katie, and it's a 61-year-old Canadian woman who broke her own Guinness World Record by holding a plank, which are the bane of my existence. She held a plank for 5 hours. I was like, I'm sorry, Linda, what? She beat the previous record set 2 years ago when she planked for 4.5 hours. Donna Jean Wild is a retired teacher and grandmother of 12, said that she has turned planking into a passion over the years. And to be honest, it sounds like my own personal version of hell.
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honestly didn't even know that they had beef. But Kourtney Kardashian addressed her feud with Jennifer Lawrence on the season 8 premiere of The Kardashians, admitting that she was furious that Jennifer Lawrence called her annoying during a Vanity Fair lie detector test or something, to the point where Kourtney told Kris Jenner that she wanted to slap her.

0: Katie, and more of the music for your Monday. I've got Huntrix coming up for you. Again, K-pop Demon Hunters. It's going to be the number one Halloween costume again this year. I've got Bruno Mars and Taylor Swift coming up.
1: 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Just search for the Fred Show On Demand. Grab that. Leave us a talk back and you are signed up. We got cash on the show tomorrow. We got Showbiz Shelly with money on the show tomorrow. Stay or go. 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

I mean, my mom's a big fan of the show. She gives me updates all the time. If you are also watching Dancing with the Stars, you've been watching Savannah Bananas player Jackson Olsen. And he has partnered with Gatorade for a new limited edition flavor, banana-flavored Gatorade. I was like, barf. Absolutely not. I like actual bananas, like the fruit, but anything banana-flavored, it's a hard pass.

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0: was telling my friend, because she's like a huge Michael Jackson fan, I found your next splurge purchase. It's Katie. So yeah, there's going to be an auction coming up with some really fantastic Michael Jackson historical items. The price tags are kind of crazy, but it is what it is. So you can get his moonwalk shoes, his like entire moonwalk outfit. You could also get the iconic red leather jacket that Michael Jackson wore in the Thriller music video that they said could maybe go for like $10 million. And I was like, oh, you rich, rich.
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Did anyone go to the movies this weekend? And if you like scary stuff, did you see Other Mommy? I need to know, is this true? Other Mommy, it stars Jessica Chastain. Is it really like a jump scare every 2 minutes? Because that is so impressive. It's Katie. I want to see it. And it's Teddy Swims.

0: Did you see that Dolly Parton's former Hollywood Hills home is looking for a new owner? It actually hasn't gone on the market for like 2 decades. It's Katie. And now you can purchase this beautiful property for $7.9 million. Like, oh, that's it? But I was looking through all the pictures and I was like, this has views on views on views.
1: 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Grab that. 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We got Showbiz Shelly with money on the show tomorrow. 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

up. This is Katie and another chance to win that $1,000. You are so close to money. Like, yes, on a Monday, that's exactly what we need. You can win it next after Ariana Grande.

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0: appreciate you making us a part of your Monday. This is Katie. And coming up for you, I've got requests for Taylor Swift. What's up to Alicia? Wants to hear that. I've got Tame Impala and Jenny and Cat's Eye.
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0: more music for your Monday. We're going to get into it next. What's going on? This is Katie. So I've got requests for Billie Eilish. That's happening. I'm going to get Ariana Grande on for you and Bruno Mars.
1: 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Grab that. Leave us a talk back and you are signed up. We got cash on the show tomorrow. We got Showbiz Shelly with money on the show tomorrow. 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

well, I am getting out of here. Have an amazing Monday. You can hit me up on Instagram, TikTok, super easy to find. 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
1: You know, tomorrow morning, we are back with $1,000 every single hour, which hopefully can help out with some gas or just buying things, of course, with inflation. So I want to know, what is something you've wanted to buy for a long time? You don't need it, but you want to buy it.
2: I was just DMing with Rachel about what she wants.
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3: I really, really want one. 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
3: Yeah, thanks. Love listening to you guys.
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1: How do you treat yourself? 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
3: 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Grab that. 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We got Showbiz Shelly with money on the show tomorrow. 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
1: Love that Tame Impala has two songs on the radio right now. Of course, Dracula we played earlier. And Loser has been the song that's blowing up from the Spider-Man movie soundtrack, which is now available to stream at home if you missed it in theaters. You can see a really good soundtrack in that movie.

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